0: during the rally when a 20-year-old man opened fire from a nearby building. He was hit in the arm and abdomen, which left him with lingering injuries. Two other attendees were also shot. One man died. President Trump was grazed in the ear. Forecasters say a powerful nor'easter is threatening millions from Virginia to Massachusetts, causing coastal flooding and dangerous surf. 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
0: A decades-old mystery surrounding the unsolved 1982 Tylenol murders may have a new lead in Idaho.
4: Investigators in Ada County, Idaho, identify a new person of interest in the deadly 1982 Chicago-area Tylenol murder case. Dr. Matthew Petkowski, who was known for decades as the Unknown Wanderer, has been identified through DNA. He died by cyanide poisoning in a Boise church 3 months after the Tylenol deaths.
5: It's believed that Dr. Petkowski took intentional steps to conceal his identity, his cause of death, and the reason for his death.
4: Detective Tim Cooper, investigators found cyanide and a map of Chicago among Petkowski's belongings, though haven't placed him here during the time of the killings and not yet officially calling him a suspect. In Chicago, Jeff Manasso, Fox News.
0: At least seven people were killed in the Tylenol poisonings in the Chicago area. James Lewis, the longtime leading suspect, was convicted of extortion after demanding $1 million from the drug company. He was never charged for the killings and died in 2023. Italy's government has passed a decree introduced this week by Prime Minister Giorgia Meloni to place a limit on the number of students in each school classroom who have only limited Italian language skills, and has also voted to ban face coverings, Islamic veils in schools. A boxing match years in the making is finally scheduled to happen.
6: The time for talking is over. The words of a promoter announcing that British boxers Tyson Fury and Anthony Joshua will finally do battle on December 11th in Cardiff, Wales. A clash between Fury and Joshua, the British rivals, has been one of the most anticipated fights for more than a decade. Fury stepped out of retirement earlier this year, while Joshua has only fought twice, once against YouTuber Jake Paul, since losing his IBF title in 2024.
0: Fox's Frank Lanza. I'm Lisa Lucera. This is Fox News.
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3: A day of high-stakes meetings. I'm Lisa Lucera, Fox News. President Trump and the leader of China now taking part in a state dinner after meeting for several hours earlier today.
4: Chinese President Xi Jinping was greeted with military bands, a troop review, and flyover as he and his wife arrived here for a state visit hosted by the First Lady and President Trump.
5: Remarkably, this is our first time meeting together here at the White House. And as President Xi has already seen, a lot has changed since he was last here.
4: The president toured the South Lawn with Xi, showing off a new Marine One helipad.
5: He's an expert on stone, aside from many other things, and he loves good granite.
4: During an Oval Office meeting, the two leaders were expected to discuss tariffs and trade, the wars in Ukraine and Iran, and artificial intelligence, dubbed by President Trump as super intelligence.
3: Fox's Jared Halpern at the White House. Iran's President Masoud Pezeshkian denying reports that China is helping fund Iran's conflict with the U.S.
6: The framing of this, as is reported in society, is incorrect because they want to use it as a tool in order to justify aggression.
3: On Fox's special report with Brett Baer, and he denied evidence that Iranian forces killed their own people. Millions of people from Virginia to Massachusetts in the path of a nor'easter, the worst of the storm expected over the weekend, but impacts already being felt.
7: Water has already pushed onto roads in North Wildwood, and with more high tide cycles to come, residents Fawn and Earl Gordon say they're doing what they can to protect their home. The big concern is how long these conditions last. Repeated high tides and pounding surf could bring more flooding and beach erosion before conditions finally improve.
3: Fox Weather's Katie Byrne in Ocean City, New Jersey. 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
3: The former director of sports medicine at North Carolina State University arrested for sexual battery and felony sexual contact.
14: Robert Michael Murphy Jr. was arrested in Florida, considered an out-of-state fugitive, and was initially detained in Marion County. He's expected to be extradited back to North Carolina, where he is charged with 23 counts of sexual battery and 9 counts of felony sexual contact. He's accused of improperly touching male athletes during massages and violating their privacy during collection of urine samples for drug testing. One athlete at NC State filed a lawsuit 4 years ago against Murphy, and this year other former male athletes joined that claim, but it was dismissed due to a lapse in the statute of limitations. Murphy resigned in 2022 after that initial suit was filed. Jessica Rosenthal, Fox News.
3: More than 2,500 people could miss out on money from the Flint water crisis settlement if they don't submit the necessary paperwork by an October 8 deadline.
15: A court says it's missing necessary signatures from some adults who were minors when their paperwork was submitted. Some claims are also missing Social Security numbers. The more than $620 million settlement was approved in March of 2022 after a public health emergency that began in April of 2014 when the city of Flint, Michigan switched its drinking water source from Detroit's system to the Flint River to cut costs. But that switch caused water distribution pipes to corrode, leaching lead and other contaminants into Flint's municipal drinking water. Paul Stevens, Fox News.
3: Fewer people applied for unemployment benefits last week. The Labor Department says 197,000 people applied for unemployment checks last week, the fewest since mid-July, and down from a revised 198,000 the week before. Claims for jobless benefits are a proxy for layoffs. Economists watch them because they can be a sign of where the job market is headed. I'm Lisa LaSera. This is Fox News.

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3: Off for the leader of China. I'm Lee Silicera, Fox News. President Trump hosting Chinese President Xi Jinping at a White House state dinner.
4: As the leaders of our two nations, President Xi and I both understand that we represent different systems, but the ties between our people endure.
3: The dinner, after hours of meetings where the two were expected to speak about artificial intelligence and security issues, the president gave Xi a gift of a bald eagle statue made by an American artist. Israeli Prime Minister Benjamin Netanyahu delivering a fiery speech at the UN General Assembly, where he singled out the mayor of New York City.
5: Prime Minister Netanyahu's words to New York City Mayor Zohran Mamdani, whom he called anti-Semitic.
6: Shame on you.
5: Mamdani threatened to have Netanyahu arrested as a war criminal if he set foot in New York. Mamdani backed off, saying the city couldn't legally do it. Netanyahu responded, saying the intel he's gotten is that since Mamdani's election nearly a year ago,
6: many Jews no longer feel safe in New York. They talk to me.
5: Netanyahu said Israel didn't commit genocide, as Mamdani has said, but prevented it, claiming
6: that's exactly what Mr. Mamdani's Hamas buddies would have done to us.
5: This week, Mayor Mamdani, in a press conference, called Netanyahu an architect of genocide.
3: Fox's Colonel Scott, in a statement, Mamdani saying Netanyahu used his speech to repeat baseless lies meant to sanitize his genocide of Palestinians. In Iran, war powers resolution stalls in the Senate.
7: Four Senate Republicans joined most Democrats on a war powers resolution that aims to end military action against Iran. But the measure fell short of an outright majority, failing to advance 49-50. Virginia Democrat Tim Kaine pushed the resolution, the 14th war powers vote in the Senate since airstrikes began on February 28th.
3: Fox's Jared Halpern at the White House. 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
13: let's solve child abuse before it ever happens.
3: Police in Belleville, Ontario, Canada, say the former Canadian soldier who opened fire on a police officer at a synagogue Sunday night shouted an anti-Semitic threat before the shooting. 29-year-old Sean Ward was shot by the officer. Ward died at the hospital. The officer was wounded and is recovering. Australia's prime minister says an artificial intelligence agent infiltrated a government website.
14: This is the first publicly reported AI-led hack of a government website. Australian Prime Minister Anthony Albanese says an agent created by OpenAI accessed the country's universal healthcare statistics portal. Albanese says he had a very frank discussion with OpenAI boss Sam Altman.
15: It took the company way too long to inform the government what had occurred, and the nature of the way that that notification occurred as well was unacceptable.
14: OpenAI says it doesn't think any patient records were accessed. Both the company and the Australian government are investigating. Jonathan Savage, Fox News.
3: The California Supreme Court has ordered the Riverside County Sheriff, who is Republican, to return over 650,000 ballots he seized following a 2025 special election that favored Democrats. U2 marking their 50-year anniversary with a new single and an album out later this fall.
16: Carnival de Luz, which has been set for a November 13th release. The album includes a duet with Dolly Parton, Torn, described in a release as what has sadly turned out to be her last recorded vocal performance. The song is described as a tender country song detailing broken family ties that holds wider resonances. The news of the album comes with the release of its second single, Silencio. Street of Dreams was the first single off the album. The new album was characterized as a collection of 12 songs exploring themes of spirituality, friendship, freedom, and endurance in the face of dark, encroaching forces.
3: Fox's Michelle Polino. I'm Lisa Lucero. This is Fox News.
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1: 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Stay tuned. We'll be right back.
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4: They made progress. I'm Lee Silicera, Fox News. President Trump's comments during tonight's state dinner to honor China's President Xi Jinping as the two talked about the two countries' economic ties.
5: This has been the foundation of commerce and mutual respect between our countries, and together we can continue to build a relationship that promotes prosperity and security for future generations.
4: During today's White House talks, the president and Xi discussed artificial intelligence, with Xi saying it needs to remain under human control. The two also talked about Ukraine and the Middle East. Israeli Prime Minister Benjamin Netanyahu addressed the UN General Assembly this afternoon, responding to claims of genocide in Gaza, saying Israel was attacked.
6: We will continue to defend our state. We will continue to win because we have no other choice.
4: And on Iran, Netanyahu said launching strikes on Tehran was one of the easiest decisions he's ever had to make. Before he spoke, a mass of delegates walked out. He denounced them, calling them moral cowards. Netanyahu came to New York City despite threats from Mayor Zoran Mamdani to have him arrested. A man wounded during the 2024 assassination attempt on President Trump in western Pennsylvania has died.
7: The ex-account for House Republicans posting, "We are deeply saddened by the passing of Jim Copenhaver, who was gravely wounded in the horrific shooting in Butler, Pennsylvania," adding Jim endured unimaginable hardship with strength and perseverance. "We join his family and loved ones in mourning his loss and praying for them during this difficult time." Copenhaver was shot in the arm and abdomen during the July 2024 rally when a gunman tried to assassinate President Trump. Rallygoer David Dutch was also injured, and Butler County firefighter Corey Comparator was killed.
4: Fox's Kristen Goodwin. The president was grazed in the ear by a bullet. America's listening to Fox News.
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13: let's solve child abuse before it ever happens.
4: Two Senate Democrats are accusing the Trump administration of rolling back environmental rules as a favor to big oil companies in exchange for donations to his 2024 campaign.
14: Senators Sheldon Whitehouse and Chuck Schumer say the president told oil and gas executives at a Mar-a-Lago dinner 2 years ago that he'd roll back environmental rules if they collectively gave $1 billion to his campaign. Senate Minority Leader Schumer addressed the allegations on the Senate floor.
15: Many of the same people making these policies are profiting off them. Trump appointed numerous fossil fuel industry leaders to his administration.
14: While there's no recording of the president on this, company officials who attended the April 2024 dinner said one executive complained about spending money to lobby the Biden administration, to which the president responded, "You are all wealthy enough to raise $1 billion to return me to the White House." Jessica Rosenthal, Fox News.
4: A White House spokesperson said Democrats should reflect on their own ties to the green energy industry. New York is suing the prediction market Poly Market, calling it an unlicensed gambling operation. Prediction markets have argued states don't have the authority to govern them because they're already regulated at the federal level by the Commodity Futures Trading Commission. There's another tame reading on the job market.
16: New claims for unemployment benefits declined to 197,000 last week. It's a historically low level and the lowest since mid-July. Subdued jobless claims continue to suggest employers are not conducting wide-scale layoffs. Continuing claims for the week ending September 12th also declined to 1.71 million. Art Hogan, chief market strategist at B. Riley Wealth Management, says,
17: "We know one thing. The Fed's not going to worry about the labor market. They're going to continue to be focusing on inflation."
16: Jobless claims have remained at historically low levels despite higher energy costs and inflation that has remained above the Fed's goal of 2% for years.
4: Fox's Ginny Cassola. I'm Lisa LaSera. This is Fox News.
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12: On a warm summer's evening, on a train bound for nowhere, I met up with a gambler. 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

The devil went down to Georgia. He was looking for a soul to steal. He was in a bind because he was way behind and he was willing to make a deal. When he came across this young man sawing on a fiddle and playing it hot, and the devil jumped up on a hickory stump and said, "Boy, let me tell you what. I guess you didn't know it, but I'm a fiddle player too. And if you'd care to take a dare, I'll make a bet with you. Now, you play pretty good fiddle, boy, but give the devil his due. 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

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And he pulled the bow across the strings and it made an evil hiss. 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
3: Wrapping up high stakes meetings, I'm Sue Guzman, Fox News. President Trump touting harmony and success while hosting a White House state dinner for China's leader tonight.
4: President Trump gifting Chinese President Xi Jinping an American Eagle statue during a state dinner.
5: I'd like to raise a glass and propose a toast to President Xi, Madam Peng, and the long relationship between China and America that has bridged thousands of miles and spanned hundreds of years.
4: The Chinese leader thanking President Trump for the gracious hospitality, saying the two had a frank and in-depth exchange. President Xi adding the two nations should explore a new approach for major countries to get along well with each other. The two discussing a range of topics earlier in the day, including the Middle East and Ukraine. Kristen Goodwin, Fox News.
3: China gifting the U.S. two giant pandas. Iranian President Masoud Pezeshkian sitting for an exclusive interview with Fox's special report with Brett Baer. He's Fox's Trey Yang.
6: Iranian President Masoud Pezeshkian conceded in that interview to Fox News that ultimately the Iranian economy is suffering. And they spoke about some of the military issues and also the ongoing sanctions against Iran. But he said they will resist no matter what until the end. And when you think back to the comments that Pezeshkian made in March, he said the Iranian economy could collapse in a matter of weeks. Well, it's been months since then, heavier sanctions and a renewed naval blockade of Iranian ports. And we know that inflation is rapidly rising inside of Iran, and the currency is weakening, more than 2 million Iranian rial to a single U.S. dollar.
3: And senators narrowly rejecting a war powers resolution Thursday afternoon. The vote was the 14th time the Senate sought to halt President Trump's military action in Iran. The resolution's not legally binding, but are a statement from Congress. America's listening to Fox News.
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3: New York City Mayor Zohran Mamdani and Israeli Prime Minister Benjamin Netanyahu getting into a war of words on the global stage. Fox's Colonel Scott.
13: Thursday, Prime Minister Netanyahu called Mayor Mamdani anti-Semitic during his UN General Assembly speech, but didn't stop there with accusations.
14: You praise criminals convicted of supporting Hamas. You count as friends people like Hassan Piker, who said America deserved 9/11.
13: Mamdani said in a statement Netanyahu's words are baseless lies that sanitize genocide of Palestinians, adding that is why the International Criminal Court accuses Netanyahu of crimes against humanity. Netanyahu said what Mamdani claims about Israel is why Jewish people in New York City tell him they haven't felt safe after Mamdani's election last year. Gernal Scott, Fox News.
3: A man wounded in a failed assassination attempt on President Trump at Butler, Pennsylvania at a rally in 2024 has now died. James Copenhaver had been dealing with permanent injuries and also underwent multiple surgeries, including some for bullet fragments still lodged in his body. David Dutch was also wounded in the shooting but survived. And Butler County firefighter Corey Comparator was shot and killed that day. Utah death row inmates being retried for murder in the 1980s, but the state is no longer seeking the death penalty. Fox's Tom Rigotti explains.
15: 71-year-old Douglas Stewart Carter was sentenced to death in 1985 after a jury found him guilty of murdering Ava Olison, the aunt of a former Provo police chief. No physical evidence linked him to the crime scene, but the jury convicted Carter based on a signed confession and two witnesses who claimed he had bragged about killing Olison. The state Supreme Court last year ordered a new trial, citing misconduct by investigators. and newly analyzed DNA evidence did not match Carter's. Carter remains in custody and maintains his innocence. Tom Rigotti, Fox News.
3: I'm Sue Guzman. This is Fox News.
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3: These people are
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3: Dinner time in D.C. I'm Chris DeMeo, Fox News. President Trump says he and China's president made tremendous strides on issues facing the two nations, hosting the leader for a White House state dinner on Thursday night.
4: President Trump gifting Chinese President Xi Jinping an American Eagle statue.
5: May all of our people know a future of harmony, peace, and success.
4: China's president thanking President Trump for the hospitality, saying the two reached a common understanding on many issues. Adding the U.S.-China relationship stands at a new historical starting point. The two leaders discussing the Middle East, Ukraine, and artificial intelligence Thursday, with President Xi stressing the need for AI to remain under human control. They also agreed to support each other in hosting this year's Asia-Pacific Economic Cooperation Summit set for November in China and the G20 Summit set for December in Miami. Kristen Goodwin, Fox News.
3: Israeli Prime Minister Benjamin Netanyahu addressing the United Nations General Assembly on Thursday, discussing topics including the war with Iran.
6: Dozens of diplomats did not stick around to hear what the Israeli Prime Minister had to say. Netanyahu calling them out for the show of defiance and defending Israel's military action against Iran.
7: If there are any other moral cowards, devastating Iran's nuclear facilities was hard. But for me, it was one of the easiest decisions.
6: Outside the UN, the NYPD says officers arrested at least 100 protesters who were blocking traffic and refusing to disperse.
3: That's Fox's Chanley Painter. A man who was wounded during the 2024 assassination attempt of President Trump in Butler, Pennsylvania, has died. James Copenhaver was 76. A statement issued on behalf of his family didn't specify that his death was related to the injuries he suffered at the rally. 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
3: Iranian President Masoud Pezeshkian, with an exclusive interview on Fox's special report. Pezeshkian, through a translator, denied Tehran wants to build a nuclear bomb.
12: If we wanted to reach a weaponization,
13: what about moving it out of the country?
12: We would have done it.
3: Pezeshkian says his country doesn't want conflict with Washington. An energy grid upgrade is on the way in more than 20 states.
14: With energy demand soaring, driven by artificial intelligence power needs, the U.S. Energy Department now plans to spend nearly $2 billion to make existing power grids more efficient so they can produce more electricity. Energy Secretary Chris Wright calls it a quick way to lower prices and increase reliability, using fibers already in the transmission lines to, for instance, measure real-time weather conditions and steer power away from congested or overloaded paths. Opposition to AI data centers has been growing over cost and usage concerns, with construction of new power plants not able to keep up. Funding for the power grid upgrades comes from the Biden-era bipartisan infrastructure law, to be matched by funding from recipients, including utilities and state agencies. Lisa Brady, Fox News.
3: A defense company in Seattle is developing AI-guided vehicles for the military.
15: There's no set road out here. No one behind the wheel. Just a massive off-road machine with sophisticated cameras and sensors thinking its way through the valleys of central Washington. That's the leap from remote-controlled tech to fully autonomous. Overland AI, a Seattle defense tech startup, is behind it all. The company landed a nearly $20 million production contract with the Marine Corps. They tell Fox the vehicles could help bridge the last tactical mile logistics gap by automating ammunition resupply and reducing risks to warfighters. But the tech goes beyond resupplying. The machines can send back vital battlefield information, and future models could be equipped to help shoot down enemy drones.
3: Fox's Sarah Legre in North Bend, Washington. I'm Chris DeMayo. This is Fox News.

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3: Progress was made. I'm Sue Guzman, Fox News. President Trump hosting Chinese President Xi Jinping at the White House Thursday. The two leaders had discussions about a number of topics.
4: Pointed and incremental progress is apparently being made. Treasury Secretary Scott Bessent says the trade detente between the world's two largest economies will now run through the 10th of January, even as the presidents continue to tackle trade, critical minerals, Taiwan, Iran, and of course, AI. The U.S. also said to be proposing a direct AI hotline for national security threats. Also, a bit of tech diplomacy over dinner with a guest list, including Sam Altman, Tim Cook, Mark Zuckerberg, Jeff Bezos, and the Thomas Edison of our time, Elon Musk.
3: Fox's Kevin Cork. Israeli Prime Minister Benjamin Netanyahu addressing the United Nations General Assembly Thursday. Fox's Chandley Painter telling us the Prime Minister's speech was met by protests and some skepticism.
5: Dozens of diplomats did not stick around to hear what the Israeli prime minister had to say. Netanyahu calling them out for the show of defiance and defending Israel's military action against Iran.
6: If there are any other moral cowards, devastating Iran's nuclear facilities was hard. But for me, it was one of the easiest decisions.
5: Outside the UN, the NYPD says officers arrested at least 100 protesters who were blocking traffic and refusing to disperse.
3: And senators narrowly rejecting a war powers resolution on Thursday afternoon. The vote was the 14th time the Senate sought to halt President Trump's military action in Iran. And millions of people from Virginia to Massachusetts in the path of a nor'easter, the worst expected over the weekend, with 50 to 60 mile an hour wind gusts, heavy rain and coastal flooding. NOLO's grown into a hurricane meantime in the Pacific, taking aim at Hawaii. 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
3: A man wounded in a failed assassination attempt on President Trump at a Butler, Pennsylvania rally in 2024 has died. James Copenhaver had been dealing with permanent injuries and had undergone multiple surgeries, including some for bullet fragments still lodged in his body. More than 2,500 people could miss out on money from the Flint water crisis settlement if they don't submit the necessary paperwork by an October 8th deadline.
11: The court says it's missing necessary signatures from some adults who were minors when their paperwork was submitted. Some claims are also missing Social Security numbers. The more than $620 million settlement was approved in March of 2022 after a public health emergency that began in April of 2014 when the city of Flint, Michigan switched its drinking water source from Detroit's system to the Flint River to cut costs. But that switch caused water distribution pipes to corrode, leaching lead and other contaminants into Flint's municipal drinking water. Paul Stevens, Fox News.
3: A Utah death row inmate is being retried for murder in the 1980s, but the state is no longer seeking the death penalty.
12: 71-year-old Douglas Stewart Carter was sentenced to death in 1985 after a jury found him guilty of murdering Ava Oleson, the aunt of a former Provo police chief. No physical evidence linked him to the crime scene, but the jury convicted Carter based on a signed confession and two witnesses who claimed he had bragged about killing Oleson. The state Supreme Court last year ordered a new trial, citing misconduct by investigators, and newly analyzed DNA evidence did not match Carter's. Carter remains in custody and maintains his innocence. Tom Rigotti, Fox News.
3: New York is suing the prediction market Polymarket, calling it an unlicensed gambling operation. Prediction markets have argued that states don't have the authority to govern them because they're already regulated at the federal level by the Commodities Futures Trading Commission. I'm Sue Guzman. This is Fox News.
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somehow, some way. 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
3: Dinner time in D.C. I'm Chris DeMeo, Fox News. President Trump says he and China's President Xi made tremendous strides on issues facing the two nations, hosting the leader for a White House state dinner on Thursday night.
4: President Trump gifting Chinese President Xi Jinping an American Eagle statue.
5: May all of our people know a future of harmony, peace, and success.
4: China's president thanking President Trump for the hospitality, saying the two reached a common understanding on many issues. Adding the U.S.-China relationship stands at a new historical starting point. The two leaders discussing the Middle East, Ukraine, and artificial intelligence Thursday, with President Xi stressing the need for AI to remain under human control. They also agreed to support each other in hosting this year's Asia-Pacific Economic Cooperation Summit set for November in China and the G20 Summit set for December in Miami. Kristen Goodwin, Fox News.
3: Israeli Prime Minister Benjamin Netanyahu addressing the United Nations General Assembly on Thursday, discussing topics including the war with Iran.
6: Dozens of diplomats did not stick around to hear what the Israeli Prime Minister had to say, Netanyahu calling them out for the show of defiance and defending Israel's military action against Iran.
7: If there are any other moral cowards, devastating Iran's nuclear facilities was hard, but for me, it was one of the easiest decisions.
6: Outside the UN, the NYPD says officers arrested at least 100 protesters who were blocking traffic and refusing to disperse.
3: Fox's Chanley Painter. A man who was wounded during the 2024 assassination attempt of President Trump in Butler, Pennsylvania, has died. James Copenhaver was 76. A statement issued on behalf of his family didn't specify if his death was related to the injuries he suffered at the rally. America's listening to Fox News.
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8: 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Just click listen, then swipe right and hear the latest news updates on your time. 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
3: Iranian President Masoud Pezeshkian, in an exclusive interview on Fox's Special Report, Pezeshkian, through a translator, denied Tehran wants to build a nuclear bomb.
12: If we wanted to reach a weaponization,
13: what about moving it out of the country?
12: We would have done it.
3: Pezeshkian says his country doesn't want conflict with Washington. An energy grid upgrade is on the way in more than 20 states.
14: With energy demand soaring, driven by artificial intelligence power needs, the U.S. Energy Department now plans to spend nearly $2 billion to make existing power grids more efficient so they can produce more electricity. Energy Secretary Chris Wright calls it a quick way to lower prices and increase reliability, using fibers already in the transmission lines to, for instance, measure real-time weather conditions and steer power away from congested or overloaded paths. Opposition to AI data centers has been growing over cost and usage concerns, with construction of new power plants not able to keep up. Funding for the power grid upgrades comes from the Biden-era bipartisan infrastructure law, to be matched by funding from recipients, including utilities and state agencies. Lisa Brady, Fox News.
3: A coastal storm is expected to impact much of the East Coast this weekend. Fox 5 New York's Antoine Lewis is in Seabright, New Jersey, and has more.
15: National Weather Service said the winds along the shore could hit 60 miles per hour this weekend. And even though the nor'easter is still south of this area, its effects are evident as the surf is quite rough. And that will only increase as the storm moves north. Now, coastal flooding always a concern. And officials are telling us the winds could actually make any flooding worse. The waves could get as high. We're talking 11, 12, maybe even 13 feet. Mother Nature will absolutely have the final say on that. High tide always brings about the most concern because of the potential for those waves to come up to meet us at the boardwalk and then possibly come over and then spill over into town.
3: And New York City Mayor Zoran Mamdani issuing a travel advisory for the weekend. I'm Chris DeMeo. This is Fox News.
0: Country. Jesus, take the wheel. Hits. Summertime. 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

0: Tears in her eyes. Waterproof makeup ain't made for a breakup. On a Saturday night, then I say, how you been? Good, how about you? Funny how seeing you once after a few months gets you like that. Right back to telling folks you know I know all about some new guy taking you out.
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4: The visit concludes. I'm Sue Guzman, Fox News. President Trump and the leader of China wrapping up a long day of meetings with a formal state dinner Thursday night.
5: Chinese President Xi Jinping was greeted with military bands, a troop review, and flyover as he and his wife arrived here for a state visit hosted by the First Lady and President Trump.
6: Remarkably, this is our first time meeting together here at the White House. And as President Xi has already seen, a lot has changed since he was last here.
5: The president toured the South Lawn with Xi, showing off a new Marine One helipad.
7: He's an expert on stone, aside from many other things, and he loves good granite.
5: During an Oval Office meeting, the two leaders were expected to discuss tariffs and trade, the wars in Ukraine and Iran, and artificial intelligence, dubbed by President Trump, is super intelligence.
4: Fox's Jared Halpern. Israeli Prime Minister Benjamin Netanyahu delivering a fiery speech at the UN General Assembly Thursday. And he singled out the mayor of New York City. Here's Fox's Chandley Painter.
8: Dozens of diplomats did not stick around to hear what the Israeli prime minister had to say. Netanyahu calling them out for the show of defiance and defending Israel's military action against Iran.
9: If there are any other moral cowards, devastating Iran's nuclear facilities was hard. But for me, it was one of the easiest decisions.
8: Outside the UN, the NYPD says officers arrested at least 100 protesters who were blocking traffic and refusing to disperse.
4: Senators narrowly rejecting a war powers resolution Thursday afternoon. The vote, the 14th time the Senate sought to end President Trump's military action in Iran. And millions from Virginia to Massachusetts in the path of a nor'easter. Weekend storm expected to bring 60-mile-an-hour winds, heavy rain, and coastal flooding. And NOLO's now a hurricane in the Pacific, taking aim at Hawaii. 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
4: A man wounded in a failed assassination attempt against President Trump at a Butler, Pennsylvania rally in 2024 has died. James Copenhaver had been dealing with permanent injuries and had undergone multiple surgeries, including some for bullet fragments still lodged in his body. More than 2,500 people could miss out on money from the Flint water crisis settlement if they don't submit the necessary paperwork by an October 8th deadline.
22: A court says it's missing necessary signatures from some adults who were minors when their paperwork was submitted. Some claims are also missing Social Security numbers. The more than $620 million settlement was approved in March of 2022 after a public health emergency that began in April of 2014 when the city of Flint, Michigan switched its drinking water source from Detroit system to the Flint River to cut costs. But that switch caused water distribution pipes to corrode, leaching lead and other contaminants into Flint's municipal drinking water. Paul Stevens, Fox News.
4: A Utah death row inmate's being retried for murder in the 1980s, but the state is no longer seeking the death penalty.
23: 71-year-old Douglas Stuart Carter was sentenced to death in 1985 after a jury found him guilty of murdering Ava Olison, the aunt of a former Provo police chief. No physical evidence linked him to the crime scene, But the jury convicted Carter based on a signed confession and two witnesses who claimed he had bragged about killing Olison. The state Supreme Court last year ordered a new trial, citing misconduct by investigators, and newly analyzed DNA evidence did not match Carter's. Carter remains in custody and maintains his innocence. Tom Rigotti, Fox News.
4: New York is suing the prediction market Polymarket, calling it an unlicensed gambling operation. Prediction markets have argued that states don't have the authority to govern them because they are already regulated at the federal level. This by the Commodities Futures Trading Commission. I'm Sue Guzman. This is Fox News.
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3: Lots on the menu. I'm Chris DeMeo, Fox News. President Trump says he and China's president made tremendous strides on issues facing the two nations, hosting the leader for a White House state dinner last night.
4: President Trump gifting Chinese President Xi Jinping an American Eagle statue.
5: May all of our people know a future of harmony, peace, and success.
4: China's president thanking President Trump for the hospitality, saying the two reached a common understanding on many issues. Adding the U.S.-China relationship stands at a new historical starting point. The two leaders discussing the Middle East, Ukraine, and artificial intelligence Thursday, with President Xi stressing the need for AI to remain under human control. They also agreed to support each other in hosting this year's Asia-Pacific Economic Cooperation Summit set for November in China and the G20 Summit set for December in Miami. Kristen Goodwin, Fox News.
3: Israeli Prime Minister Benjamin Netanyahu addressing the United Nations General Assembly yesterday, discussing topics including the war with Iran.
6: Dozens of diplomats did not stick around to hear what the Israeli Prime Minister had to say. Netanyahu calling them out for the show of defiance and defending Israel's military action against Iran.
7: If there are any other moral cowards, devastating Iran's nuclear facilities was hard. But for me, it was one of the easiest decisions.
6: Outside the UN, the NYPD says officers arrested at least 100 protesters who were blocking traffic and refusing to disperse.
3: That's Fox's Chanley Painter. A man who was wounded during the 2024 assassination attempt of President Trump in Butler, Pennsylvania, has died. James Copenhaver was 76. A statement issued on behalf of his family didn't specify if his death was related to the injuries he suffered at the rally. 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
3: New York City Mayor Zoran Mamdani and Israeli Prime Minister Benjamin Netanyahu continue their war of words.
12: Thursday, Prime Minister Netanyahu called Mayor Mamdani anti-Semitic during his UN General Assembly speech, but didn't stop there with accusations.
7: You praise criminals convicted of supporting Hamas. You count as friends people like Hassan Piker, who said America deserved 9/11.
12: Mamdani said in a statement Netanyahu's words are baseless lies that sanitize genocide of Palestinians, adding that is why the International Criminal Court accuses Netanyahu of crimes against humanity. Netanyahu said what Mamdani claims about Israel is why Jewish people in New York City tell him they haven't felt safe after Mamdani's election last year. Gernal Scott, Fox News.
3: Iranian President Masoud Pezeshkian, with an exclusive interview on Fox's special report, Pezeshkian, through a translator, denied Tehran wants to build a nuclear bomb.
13: If we wanted to reach a weaponization,
14: what about moving it out of the country?
13: We would have done it.
3: Pezeshkian says that his country doesn't want conflict with Washington. An energy grid upgrade is on the way in more than 20 states.
15: With energy demand soaring, driven by artificial intelligence power needs, the U.S. Energy Department now plans to spend nearly $2 billion to make existing power grids more efficient so they can produce more electricity. Energy Secretary Chris Wright calls it a quick way to lower prices and increase reliability, using fibers already in the transmission lines to, for instance, measure real-time weather conditions and steer power away from congested or overloaded paths. Opposition to AI data centers has been growing over cost and usage concerns, with construction of new power plants not able to keep up. Funding for the power grid upgrades comes from the Biden-era bipartisan infrastructure law to be matched by funding from recipients, including utilities and state agencies. Lisa Brady, Fox News.
3: I'm Chris DeMeo. This is Fox News.

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0: time zone am I on? What country am I in?
1: It doesn't matter. It's 5 o'clock somewhere.
0: It's always on 5 in Margaritaville, come to think of it.
1: Yeah, I heard that.
0: You've been there, haven't you?
1: Yes, sir.
0: I've seen your boat there.
1: I've been to Margaritaville a few times.
0: All right. Well, that's good.
1: Stumble my way back.
0: Okay. Well, we just want to make sure you can keep it between the navigational beacons.
1: Between the buoys. I got it.
0: All right. Well, it's 5 o'clock. Let's go somewhere.
1: I'm ready. Crank it up.
0: Let's get out of here.
1: I'm gone.

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3: They aren't done meeting. I'm Dave Anthony, Fox News. China's leader will return to the White House this morning, and then President Trump will take Xi Jinping to the National Archives in Washington to see the Constitution and Declaration of Independence after hosting Xi at a state dinner.
4: We represent different systems, but the ties between our people endure, and we've never gotten along better.
3: This after the two leaders held private talks.
5: President Trump has signaled a robust agenda over tariffs and trade, Iran, and the war in Ukraine, as well as the high-tech sector and AI. Xi says the two countries should coexist in peace and both will lose in confrontation.
3: Fox's Jared Halpern of the White House. Another world leader did not get red carpet treatment like Xi did.
6: Free Palestine!
3: Were a lot of anti-Israel protesters outside the United Nations in New York where the prime minister spoke.
7: The NYPD reports about 100 people were arrested in the demonstrations against Israeli Prime Minister Benjamin Netanyahu yesterday. The progressive group Jewish Voice for Peace was one of those organizations that led a protest. They held a sit-in outside of the United Nations, calling for the U.S. to stop providing weapons to Israel.
3: That's Fox's Madeline Rivera. In his address to the U.N. General Assembly, Prime Minister Netanyahu denied Israel's war against Hamas in Gaza was genocide.
8: To the protesters outside, to the hypocritical delegates who left this hall, I ask, where were you when the Iranian tyrants butchered and maimed tens of thousands of unarmed Iranian civilians?
3: Netanyahu also defended military action against Iran to prevent them from having nuclear weapons. They're getting ready for stormy weather from the mid-Atlantic up to New England, dealing with a nor'easter full of heavy rain and wind, potential coastal flooding. And Hawaii's Big Island could get some of that as well as Hurricane Nolo passes by to the south. 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
3: Well, as President Trump hosted China's leader at their White House dinner, and some technology leaders were there, too, with artificial intelligence discussions on the menu. AI has also been a topic at the United Nations in New York.
21: While the UN's General Assembly meets this week, some of the titans of AI development have had chances to speak to the UN Security Council about AI growth and what the nations of the world should think. Sam Altman is the chief executive of OpenAI.
22: It is the work of ensuring that these systems reliably remain under human control, reflect human values, and help people guide the next stages of development. We are not trying to and must not automate human judgment or human values.
21: President Trump would rather see less regulation and more industry control. Eben Brown, Fox News.
3: Did Polymarket predict this? New York has filed a lawsuit against the company.
23: State Attorney General Letitia James said in her filing, Polymarket is running an illegal gambling operation in New York. The lawsuit says while Polymarket does qualify legally as gambling, it has not applied for a license from the New York State Gaming Commission and is skirting having to pay taxes, as casinos in the state must. James adds, being unlicensed allows Polymarket to reach people younger than the legal gambling age, 21, exposing them to financial risk. Polymarket's chief legal officer, Neil Kumar, said in a statement, it does protect consumers, and the platform is disappointed New York chose to sue. Grinnell Scott, Fox News.
3: On Wall Street, stock futures are rising after a mixed day when the Dow dropped 161 points, but the NASDAQ gained three. On Thursday night, football, a blowout.
0: Into the end zone. Robinson for the touchdown.
3: That was Bijan Robinson's second score of the game, leading the Atlanta Falcons to a 35-14 win over the Packers in Green Bay on Amazon Prime Video to kick off week three of the NFL season. I'm Dave Anthony. This is Fox News.
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3: They'll meet for tea later this morning. I'm Dave Anthony, Fox News. After President Trump hosted China's leader at a lavish White House state dinner.
4: I'd like to raise a glass and propose a toast to President Xi, Madam Peng, and the long relationship between China and America.
3: This after President Trump and Xi Jinping held talks on issues ranging from Taiwan to AI amid concern about it going out of control.
5: An announcement to come that there's been an agreement about a direct hotline over artificial intelligence. It'll be used when major issues come up. And the two sides will also continue the agreement made in the Busan, South Korea, that last year. That means that there'll be an extension of a pause of export restrictions on rare earth minerals out of China. The U.S. will leave tariffs on Chinese goods where they are, while adding more exemptions for agriculture, medical supplies, and low-tech electronics.
3: Fox Business Network's Edward Lawrence at the White House. China has been accused of helping Iran in the U.S. conflict, something Fox's Brett Baer asked the Iranian president about interviewing Masoud Pezeshkian.
6: We do not seek to kill Americans. As shown by actions, demonstrable actions, America has sought to kill Iranians. Why do...
7: But they were killed there. Did you use satellite images?
6: Not at all. Not at all.
3: New York Times reports that Iran is proposing a seven-day plan to end the conflict. Israel's Prime Minister Benjamin Netanyahu defended going to war with Iran with the U.S. to stop their nuclear threats.
8: If we hadn't done it, we'd all be dead.
3: In his UN General Assembly speech, Netanyahu also rejected allegations Israel's war against Hamas and Gaza was genocide.
9: Netanyahu, go there!
3: Like those protesters claim, in loud demonstrations outside the United Nations in New York, the NYPD says about 100 people were arrested. Another leader getting a much warmer welcome in France, where Pope Leo's begun a four-day visit discussing peace, climate change, and AI and other issues. America's listening to Fox News.
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3: One of the two Trump supporters wounded in the 2024 assassination attempt targeting the then former president at a campaign rally in Butler, Pennsylvania, has died.
13: The X account for House Republicans posting, "We are deeply saddened by the passing of Jim Copenhaver," adding Jim endured unimaginable hardship with strength and perseverance. Copenhaver was shot in the arm and abdomen during the July 2024 rally when a gunman tried to assassinate President Trump. Rallygoer David Dutch was also injured, and Butler County firefighter Corey Comparator was killed. A lawsuit Copenhaver filed against the government earlier this year alleged Secret Service failures led to his life-threatening injuries. Kristen Goodwin, Fox News. Well,
3: his cause of death was not announced. Two other deaths are getting a lot of attention in Mississippi. Two Ole Miss students who died Monday.
14: 18-year-old Aiden Hamilton was a freshman from Colorado, and 20-year-old Robert String was a junior from Georgia.
3: Fox's Madison Scarpino is on the campus in Oxford.
14: Now, at both scenes of Aiden and Robert's deaths, investigators found a packaged store-bought kratom, but authorities say they don't think the deaths are connected. They do not have confirmation that kratom or any other substance killed them, so the toxicology reports will be really crucial.
3: Kratom is a plant-based supplement. It's legal in Mississippi, but not in the city of Oxford. On Wall Street, stock futures are rising before today's trading. On Thursday night football, Atlanta beat Green Bay.
15: Penix throws, and it is juggling, caught by Hooper. Austin Hooper for the score.
16: The call on Prime Video. Bijan Robinson ran for 194 yards and scored twice as the Falcons win big 35-14 to get their first win of the season. The Packers dropped to 1-2 with the loss.
3: That's Fox's Tony Genualdo. In baseball, the Chicago Cubs and White Sox both clinched playoff spots. So did Cleveland and San Diego. I'm Dave Anthony, and this is Fox News.
0: I'm Kara Hart with Ag News on Brownfield. A lot's changed in the last 100 years. One thing that hasn't, Pioneer and its commitment to you. Thank you for trusting our people and products in your fields. American Soybean Association President Scott Metzger says farmers are looking for any positive news coming out of the U.S. and China trade meeting.
17: Whether that's a commitment to more bushels in the future, whether doing away, maybe doing away with those tariffs, you know, extending the Section 301 stuff with shipbuilding that kind of adds more to the ships when they're at ports leaving and stuff.
0: He tells Brownfield the two-month extension of a U.S.-China trade truce is positive, but he'd like to see more clarity on long-term soybean purchases and trade barriers. Agriculture was mentioned briefly ahead of President Donald Trump and Chinese President Xi Jinping's meeting on Thursday. The American Farm Bureau Federation says President Trump's action to increase beef imports has yet to provide meaningful savings for consumers. Economist Faith Parham tells Brownfield they've been tracking ground beef prices since September 2nd.
18: Our average price of 41 grocery stores started at about $7.29. We're only down $7.13.
0: She says the underlying issues driving beef prices can't be addressed through a temporary fix.
18: There is a lot that goes on in the supply chain. It takes a long time to get a product from one place to the other.
0: She says the president's proclamation is having a negative impact on cattle producers, and Farm Bureau is calling for the proclamation to be rolled back. The U.S. hog and pig herd shrank in the last year. USDA says the total number of hogs and pigs in the United States as of September 1st was more than 74 million head. That includes a decline in the market hog inventory and a dip in the breeding herd. An ag economist says the soaring transportation costs are adding financial pressure for cattle producers. Josh Maples with Mississippi State University Extension says the increase comes at a difficult time of the year and is further squeezing margins.
19: We're at the time of the year where we need to be moving stuff and we need to be moving cattle. It's hitting us at a time where we're hauling a lot of things, and especially if you're in drought areas, you may be hauling more hay or hauling more feed, are making some cattle movement that you otherwise weren't expecting to make.
0: The executive director of Missouri Farmers Care says the Missouri Farmers Care Foundation is now accepting grant applications for the 2027 Drive to Feed Kids. Ashley McCarty tells Brownfield.
20: The Missouri Farmers Care grant program offers a great opportunity for 4-H clubs, FFA chapters, career and technical education organizations, and collegiate ag organizations to see hunger in their communities and tackle it locally.
0: She says the goal is to match local resources with grants ranging from $250 to $750. Grant applications are being accepted through October 26th. More details can be found on the Missouri Farmers Care website. I'm Kara Hart for Brownfield.
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0: Hometown Country KDRO 1490 AM and 101.3 FM. That is Mickey Guyton with our national anthem. Good morning. I'm Kathy Edwards. Happy Friday. It's 11 minutes past 6 o'clock. It's partly cloudy in downtown Sedalia, and we have 56 degrees. Here's the latest from the KDRO News Desk. A historic coast-to-coast journey is making its way through the Show Me State, and it arrives right here in Sedalia this weekend. Organizers have confirmed that the American Discovery 250 Relay will officially roll into Sedalia this Sunday morning, September 27th. Here's Dr. Doug Kibbers with more.
1: Sedalia has a great opportunity to extend the celebration of a 250th anniversary. The American Discovery Trail, it's the only non-motorized trail going coast to coast, 6,800 miles from California to Delaware. Now, you may be thinking, America's not that wide unless you flatten out the Rocky Mountains. But it actually splits in Denver to Cincinnati. There are two routes. So altogether, 6,800 miles. It goes near 40 million people, 15 states. It goes through 325 communities. And a copy of the Declaration of Independence is one hand person to the next, state by state, all the way across. It left January the 1st. It will arrive in Delaware on Thanksgiving.
0: The local action kicks off with a special send-off celebration at 8:30 a.m. this Sunday at the historic Katy Depot.
1: It will be in Sedalia coming in from Kansas City on the 26th of September. And the morning of the 27th, Sunday, we'll have a send-off down at the Katy Depot for any of the riders going to the next stop, which is Roachport. So we will have the Daughters of the American Revolution, the Honor Society from the high school, Honor Guard, 21-gun salute, taps. We'll have a cowboy preacher there, a giant copy of the Declaration of Independence everybody can sign. We welcome you to be part of this celebration. It's a Sunday morning. It's 8:30 till 9 o'clock, so it's a short little run, but it will be a great opportunity to celebrate America.
0: This isn't a race for elite athletes. It's a community celebration. 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You can find all the registration details at discoverytrail.org. The Sedalia School District 200 Board of Education is authorizing the emergency purchase of a fire alarm system for Sedalia Middle School. Superintendent Dr. Todd Fraley explains that the school's current fire alarm system has completely failed and needs to be replaced as soon as possible.
2: We had a failure at the Sedalia Middle School. Over the years, it has been kind of hodgepodged to keep it going since its original, the building, and I think, what was that, 1972-ish? So this would be a full upgrade with all new equipment to that building, which is needed because right now it is not working at all. So we have to get that going as soon as possible.
0: The district is currently using a fire watch plan to monitor the building while the system is in fault. Fraley anticipates it will cost more than $15,000, which is why the Board of Education needed to authorize the purchase. The board has also approved the donation of school supplies to Whittier High School. Fraley says the gift came from the Missouri Governor's Mansion on a Mission project.
2: During fair time, the governor and his wife, and they came down and visited Whittier Alternative High School. They brought a lot of donated items from their Mansion on a Mission drive, and Whittier Alternative High School was selected this year as the recipient of that. So they were very, very excited. The director of Whittier High School, Miss Jenny Grinney, said they have enough school supplies to probably last them 2 years now over there. So that was a wonderful thing for the governor and his wife to do.
0: And the board has accepted a donation from BTC Bank to be applied toward outstanding student school lunch balances and approved the certificate of substantial completion with time key glazing for window replacement work over the summer. The U.S. Air Force is adding a new weapons facility at Whiteman Air Force Base as Missouri prepares to host the B-21 Raider. K&K Industries received a $13.7 million contract to build a weapons release system storage facility supporting the B-21 program. The contract has a cumulative face value of $15 million, with work in nearby Knob Noster expected to finish by March 31, 2028. Whiteman currently hosts the 509th Bomb Wing, which operates the B-2 Spirit Fleet. In September 2024, the Air Force selected the Missouri base as the B-21's second main operating base alongside Ellsworth Air Force Base in South Dakota. The B-21 Raider is a nuclear-capable stealth bomber designed to carry conventional and nuclear weapons. It will eventually form the backbone of the service's bomber fleet alongside the B-52, replacing the B-1 and B-2 as those aircraft leave service. The Air Force plans to acquire at least 100 B-21s. The U.S. B-21 program infrastructure work is advancing alongside development and testing of the bomber itself. U.S. Senator Josh Hawley is taking on Flock Safety and other surveillance companies over how and where their cameras and the data are used. In a bipartisan hearing on Wednesday, Hawley said Flock subscriptions allow unrestricted nationwide access to personal information from hundreds of thousands of cameras.
3: A customer in a Flock network, for example, just needs to buy a single camera and a subscription that I'm told costs about $3,000 annually. And in return for that, they get access to a nationwide database of tens of thousands of cameras, about 120,000 in Flock's case, and billions of images. The question is, where are all of these images going? Who is using them? What are the privacy protections for them? How do we make sure that this kind of surveillance is consonant with the Constitution of the United States? You know, there's many players in this industry, but there's one name that really stands out above the rest, and that is Flock.
0: Another problem, Hawley says, is how the images are being used to make arrests.
3: It sounds as if, based on the reports we've heard, it's treating every citizen in America, I mean, by now, surely almost all of us have been scanned and logged, as if we are criminals, yet without any due process, without any reasonable suspicion, without any articulable suspicion whatsoever.
0: A witness testified about camera images being used to mistakenly arrest her for a deadly car crash.
4: It was just that the Flock cameras, based on some description, some general description entered into them, the AI pulled out your car and said, this is a match.
5: That's
4: correct?
5: Right.
4: And that
5: That's
4: led
5: correct.
4: To 13 days in jail for you, including solitary confinement, and you very, very nearly lost your entire livelihood. Isn't that right?
5: I was facing life in prison. I can't even believe it to this day.
0: That's Lindsay Isaacs of Florida. Hawley says he wants answers from the surveillance companies. He and the committee's ranking Democrat Dick Durbin asked Flock executives to attend the hearing. Senator Durbin, like Hawley, was frustrated.
6: Senator Hawley, good hearing. Glad to be here and looking forward to the testimony. For the Flock CEOs, obviously they're nervous about being on camera. But I sure wish they would have joined us today. It would have been interesting to hear their explanation of the statistics that have been given us by Senator Hawley. 120,000 Flock cameras in 49 states.
0: Hawaii does not have Flock surveillance. At least 7 local governments in Missouri have stopped using the Flock system, in part because of citizen privacy questions or cases of individual law enforcement misuse. On the other hand, in some counties like Boone County, Flock use has helped some difficult murder cases. Today, the police department operates 10 Flock safety automated license plate reader cameras. Pettis County Sheriff Brad Anders has defended the local use of the technology. Going to be cloudy today with showers, a high of 70. Chance of rain today, 50%. Cloudy tonight, low 62. Saturday, it looks like it's going to be chance of a rain shower and a high of 75. Right now in downtown Sedalia, we have 56 degrees and partly cloudy skies. And today's KDRO Hometown Fan of the Day is Lisa. Yeah, Lisa Tatum is today's KDRO Hometown Fan of the Day. And you can be the next one by giving me a call at 660-827-6200. 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
7: 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Direct cash cattle trade activity was relatively quiet again Thursday. Bids did resurface at $350 thrust in Nebraska, but were passed. Asking prices weren't floated. There was a light round of business on Wednesday at $350 thrust in Nebraska, but it wasn't enough to establish an accurate price trend. Additional trade is expected before the end of the day Friday. At the Hub City Livestock Market in South Dakota, the best test was on steers, 900 to 999 pounds. Those were studied to $3 higher. Heifers were not well compared. The USDA says there was a large offering of yearlings. Cattle out of yards were met with good to very good demand, depending on flesh condition. Grass cattle saw very good demand. The market was active for the offering. Medium and large one feeder steers, 961 to 998 pounds, brought $321 to $347. Box beef closed lower with light demand for moderate offerings. Choice down $1.19 at $376.12. Select was 24 cents lower at $352.10. Estimated cattle slaughter was 90,000 head. Cash hogs closed mixed with a light negotiated run. The cash hog market continues to struggle with any consistent price support. Processors have been moving decent numbers, but they've been doing so at mostly lower prices. Demand remains crucial, and while there have been some bright spots in demand markets, there are still lingering long-term concerns about strength. Barrows and gilts at the national daily direct were down 20 cents with a weighted average of 78.95. The Iowa Minnesota was 36 cents higher with a weighted average of 79.24. And the Western Corn Belt was 6 cents higher with a weighted average of 79.01. Pork values finished the day lower, down 72 cents at 86.10. Bellies were down sharply, and estimated hog slaughter was 489,000 head. At the CME, live cattle were mixed. Feeders were lower, waiting on widespread direct business. And lean hog futures were lower ahead of those quarterly inventory numbers. I'm Megan Grebner for Brownfield.
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10: It's known as Chalmette Battlefield, but perhaps you know it by the city it is next to.
14: This is the location of the Battle of New Orleans, the last major battle of the War of 1812.
10: While it's not the birthplace of the nation, Patricia Corral says it may just be another beginning in the nation's history.
14: A lot of historians feel that this is the location of the birthplace of the American identity because of the way that the American forces came together and defended the city of New Orleans.
10: Patricia says it's important to remember this is 1814, and the city was far different than what we see today.
14: At that time, when this battle was about to happen in 1814, the city of New Orleans was a pretty new American city. It had been American for less than 20 years. The city was made up of a lot of different people.
10: And those people came from many different countries, speaking a variety of languages. That fact had a big impact on the battle fought here.
14: Many of them were loyal to other nations and not so much to the United States of America. The city was in a little bit of turmoil regarding whether they would stand with the American troops.
10: If there were doubts, one man set about to shore up support for the young nation.
14: Andrew Jackson came to town in 1814 at the beginning of December and rallied up local support.
10: The battle made Jackson well known, and we'll have more of the story next time as we travel the countryside in New Orleans, Louisiana. I'm Andrew McRae.
13: After the break, we return from the break. Stay tuned. KDRO.
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it was back in 63 when eating my cooking got the better of me, so I asked this little girl I was going with to be my wife. Well, she said she would, so I said I do. But I'd have said I wouldn't if I'd have just knew how saying I do was gonna screw up all of my life. Well, the first few years weren't all that bad. I'll never forget the good times we had, cause I'm reminded every month when I send her the child support. Well, it wasn't too long till the lust all died, and I'll admit I wasn't too surprised the day I come home and found my suitcase sitting out on the porch. Well, I tried to get in, she changed the lock. Then I found this note taped on the mailbox that said, "Goodbye, Tucky, my attorney will be in touch." So I decided right then and there I was gonna do what's right, give her fair share. But brother, I didn't know her share was gonna be that much.

ain't heard nothing yet. Why, they give her the color television set, then they give her the house, the kids, and both of the cars. See? Well, then they start talking about child support, alimony, and the cost of the court. Didn't take me long to figure out how far in the toilet I was. I'm telling you, they have made a mistake, because it adds up to more than this cowboy makes. Besides, everything I've ever had worth taking, they've already took. While she's living like a queen on alimony, I'm working two shifts, eating bologna, asking myself,

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I let my wife tote it. I'm gonna be carrying food stamps. You get it, Judge? I'm gonna be. That's not funny, huh?

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2: Joseph Nash McDowell was an eccentric doctor in Missouri's early years who founded the first medical college west of the Mississippi, but it was an odd type of place. He also bought a cave near Hannibal once because he had odd ideas about what to do with bodies of loved ones after their death. He became a doctor in 1825 when he was only 20. He was educated at Transylvania College in Kentucky. Then he studied anatomy in Philadelphia. When he returned to Kentucky, he married the daughter of his brother-in-law and teacher, Daniel Drake. He and Amanda Virginia Drake had several children, some of whom figure in his bizarre attitudes and practices. We'll tell you about them in a minute.
3: And work anytime doesn't mean you should. With phones, email, and remote access, work can follow us almost everywhere. While that flexibility can be helpful, it can also make it harder to disconnect. 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Work-life balance isn't about perfection. It's about intention. It's about creating space for both work and personal life in a way that supports overall well-being. 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Even small shifts in communication and expectations can make a big difference. When employees are able to truly disconnect and recharge, they come back more focused, energized, and ready to contribute. Because rest isn't a break from productivity, it's part of what makes it possible. Explore tools for balance and well-being at dmh.mo.gov/wellness.
2: Joseph McDowell hunted and fished with his students and borrowed money from them, which he never repaid. He refused to lecture on Friday because of superstition, and during thunderstorms, he hid under a feather bed to avoid being struck by lightning. Although he was raised a Presbyterian, he early became a free thinker, and eventually he took up spiritualism, although he never publicly acknowledged it. In 1840, he came to St. Louis and opened the first medical school in Missouri history. He had 40 students at first. The academic department of Kemper College closed in 1845, and he later organized that as a school in the Missouri Medical College. And a year later, the University of Missouri curators made it the medical department of the university. In 1899, long after its founder died, it was incorporated into the medical department of Washington University. The building for his college was an octagon with masonry walls 8 inches thick and planned for 8 stories high. He had special niches in it for the bodies of his family. He's remembered for his eccentricities, it seems, more than for his contribution to education. In those times, dissection of bodies was not widely accepted, so there arose persons known as resurrectionists. In more common tongue, they were grave robbers. The story is told that a young girl had died of an unusual disease, and after a fashion, her body had been brought to McDowell's school. But friends of the girl learned about it and planned to break into the school and rebury the body. McDowell managed to be in the school. He heard of it, and he went there to hide the body, but before he left, the girl's friends came in. He went into the dissection room, laid down on a table, and pretended to be a corpse. It worked. In 1850, he bought the cave near Hannibal. One of his sons and daughters had died, and their bodies were preserved in sealed metal containers and suspended from the cave ceiling to test petrifactive qualities of water dripping from the ceiling

0: he died. McDowell had made his remaining family members promise that they would suspend his body from the ceiling of Mammoth Cave in Kentucky. That had never happened. He was buried in that same family plot in Cahokia, Illinois, and then moved later to Bellefontaine Cemetery in St. Louis. It's not as bizarre an ending as he would have preferred, but it was strange enough for a man, as odd as he was, a man of positive contributions to medicine in Missouri, best remembered for his eccentricities. And for perhaps that is why we tell his story not on the day he was born, but the day he died, September 25th, 1868.
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1: Missouri Net News, I'm Matt Pilger. Missouri state agencies failed to fix several problems identified in previous audits of federal spending, according to a new report from State Auditor Scott Fitzpatrick. The audit reviewed how agencies managed more than $20 billion in federal funds and found ongoing concerns involving oversight, accountability, and the Medicaid program.
2: We found almost 10,000 people that were enrolled in the Medicaid program twice, which when you take that across 10,000 people, I mean, that can be between $50 and $60 million a year of additional expenditures the state has made unnecessarily.
1: The audit contained 16 findings, including 9 that have been reported in previous years. Amendment 3 on the upcoming November 3rd ballot would install a constitutional ban on 2 things: abortion in most cases and transgender medical procedures on minors. A small but loud contingent in the anti-abortion movement are urging a no vote because the law does not go far enough. Anna Spurry of the Missouri Independent has details.
3: They are upset that Amendment 3 would allow any abortions. This split was there in 2024 as well, but it was not as loud. It's much more organized this year. Polling suggests that this could be a very, very close race again.
1: In Missouri, U.S. Senator Eric Schmidt introduced a bill to make the National Fraud Enforcement Division a permanent part of the federal government. Ashley Byrd reports.
4: He highlighted his intentions at a recent press conference with Vice President J.D. Vance in Kansas City, where they announced billions of dollars in alleged uncovered business fraud. He says their work should be codified.
5: Make sure that that's stood up permanently.
1: This is Missouri Net.
6: We are back and we are looking at a pretty lopsided matchup, Jim.
7: That's right, Ron. I mean, in one corner, we've got a 175-pound guy, and in the other, a 6,000-ton heavyweight train?
6: Jim, this guy has no idea what he's getting himself into.
8: It's no contest. Every day, people tempt fate and die trespassing on railroad tracks. See tracks?

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2: Motown Country, KDRO Sedalia.
3: Could this end the Iran conflict? I'm Dave Anthony, Fox News. Iran is proposing a ceasefire plan that could reopen the Strait of Hormuz shipping in 7 days and restart nuclear talks if the U.S. meets financial conditions.
4: We are willing and still wish to move forward.
3: That's Iran's President Masoud Pezeshkian, who also again denies they want a nuclear weapon. Talking to Fox's Brett Baer, who pressed him on uranium enrichment.
4: If we wanted to reach a weaponization,
5: what about moving
4: of
5: it out of the country?
4: We would have done it.
3: Pezeshkian also denied China helped Iran target American troops.
4: The framing of this, as is reported in society, is incorrect.
3: Now, that conflict was a topic when President Trump hosted China's leader Xi Jinping at the White House for talks and then a state dinner.
6: We represent different systems, but the ties between our people endure, and we've never gotten along better.
7: In addition to Iran, Trump and Xi yesterday talked about geopolitical tensions, including Taiwan, artificial intelligence with Sam Altman and Jensen Huang and Elon Musk on hand for Seabass at the state dinner. And there were also trade concession talks.
3: That's Fox's Peter Ducey at the White House. Israel's prime minister went to the UN and defended going to war with Iran as an easy decision to end a nuclear threat. And Benjamin Netanyahu was defiant about the situation in Gaza after delegates had walked out before he addressed the General Assembly.
8: Shame on you. Israel didn't commit genocide. Israel prevented genocide.
3: Claiming it was Hamas that put civilians in harm's way in their war as protests raged outside the United Nations in New York.
9: Free Palestine!
3: They demonstrated against Netanyahu, demanding an end to U.S. arms sales to Israel, but some were taken away by police, including actress Susan Sarandon and a Democratic Socialist candidate for Congress, Daria Liza Chevalier. The NYPD says there were 103 arrests. All have been released. 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
3: While Iran proposes a new way to end the conflict, the Senate attempted again to join the House and pass a war powers resolution, wanting to limit President Trump's ability to attack Iran even more, though that resolution is symbolic. It can't force him to do anything.
13: 4 GOP members broke with President Trump, voting in favor of the resolution, but the measure ultimately failed 49-50. Democrat John Fetterman broke with his party, voting against the resolution. A narrow House majority approved the war powers resolution 2 months ago with some Republican support. The conflict with Iran, coupled with fuel prices, are driving voter sentiments ahead of the midterms. At the UN this week, President Trump predicted a deal with Iran could be made after the November elections. At the White House, Jared Halpern, Fox News.
3: On Wall Street, as oil prices dropped 2% this morning, stock futures are rising up nearly 200 points for the Dow. A month after Dolly Parton's death, the country star will be celebrated today.
14: Get your rhinestones on. We're honoring Dolly. It's the 25th day of the 9th month, 9/25. So in honor of the late Dolly Parton and her hit 9 to 5, it's been declared Dolly Day in municipalities across the country. Nashville is encouraging residents and visitors to wear pink and spread kindness, along with playing 9 to 5 at 5 p.m. The city is also celebrating her life with fireworks at 9:25 p.m. local time. Other places honoring Dolly include New Orleans, Manhattan, and the whole state of California. Some businesses are honoring Dolly's legacy, too, by donating proceeds to her Imagination Library, which has distributed millions of books to kids worldwide. Dolly Parton passed away on August 25th at age 80. Tanya J. Powers, Fox News.
3: On Thursday night football, the Falcons fly high.
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0: Touch it back. Touchdown.
3: Bijan Robinson ran for another TD later, sealing it for Atlanta. The Falcons beat the Packers in a rout, 35-14 in Green Bay on Amazon Prime Video. I'm Dave Anthony, and this is Fox News.

0: From the KDRO News Desk, I'm Kathy Edwards. An historic coast-to-coast journey is making its way through the Show Me State, and it arrives here in Sedalia this weekend. Organizers have confirmed that the American Discovery 250 Relay will officially roll into Sedalia this Sunday morning, September 27th. Here's Dr. Doug Kibbers with more.
1: Sedalia has a great opportunity to extend the celebration of a 250th anniversary. The American Discovery Trail, it's the only non-motorized trail going coast-to-coast, 6,800 miles from California to Delaware. Now, you may be thinking, America's not that wide unless you flatten out the Rocky Mountains. But it actually splits in Denver to Cincinnati. There are two routes. So altogether, 6,800 miles. It goes near 40 million people, 15 states. It goes through 325 communities. And a copy of the Declaration of Independence is one hand, person to the next, state by state, all the way across. It left January the 1st. It will arrive in Delaware on Thanksgiving.
0: The local action kicks off with a special send-off celebration at 8:30 a.m. this Sunday at the historic Katy Depot.
1: It will be in Sedalia coming in from Kansas City on the 26th of September. And the morning of the 27th, Sunday, we'll have a send-off down at the Katy Depot for any of the riders going to the next stop, which is Roachport. So we will have the Daughters of the American Revolution, the Honor Society from the high school, Honor Guard, 21-gun salute, taps. We'll have a cowboy preacher there, a giant copy of the Declaration of Independence everybody can sign. We welcome you to be part of this celebration. It's a Sunday morning. It's 8:30 till 9 o'clock, so it's a short little run, but it will be a great opportunity to celebrate America.
0: This isn't a race for elite athletes. It's a community celebration. 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You can find all the registration details at discoverytrail.org. The Sedalia School District 200 Board of Education is authorizing the emergency purchase of a fire alarm system for Sedalia Middle School. Superintendent Dr. Todd Fraley explains that the school's current fire alarm system has completely failed and needs to be replaced as soon as possible.
2: We had a failure at the Sedalia Middle School. Over the years, it has been kind of hodgepodged to keep it going since its original, the building, and I think, what was that, 1972-ish? So this would be a full upgrade with all new equipment to that building, which is needed because right now it is not working at all. So we have to get that going as soon as possible.
0: The district is currently using a fire watch plan to monitor the building while the system is in fault. Fraley anticipates it will cost more than $15,000, which is why the Board of Education needed to authorize the purchase. The board has also approved the donation of school supplies to Whittier High School. Fraley says the gift came from the Missouri Governor's Mansion on a Mission project.
2: During fair time, the governor and his wife and they came down and visited Whittier Alternative High School. They brought a lot of donated items from their Mansion on a Mission drive, and Whittier Alternative High School was selected this year as the recipient of that. So they were very, very excited. The director of Whittier High School, Miss Jenny Grinney, said they have enough school supplies to probably last them 2 years now over there. So that was a wonderful thing for the governor and his wife to do.
0: And the board has accepted a donation from BTC Bank to be applied toward outstanding student school lunch balances and approved the certificate of substantial completion with time key glazing for window replacement work over the summer. The U.S. Air Force is adding a new weapons facility at Whiteman Air Force Base as Missouri prepares to host the B-21 Raider. K&K Industries received a $13.7 million contract to build a weapons release system storage facility supporting the B-21 program. The contract has a cumulative face value of $15 million, with work in nearby Knob Noster expected to be finished by March 31, 2028. Whiteman currently hosts the 509th Bomb Wing, which operates the B-2 Spirit Fleet. In September 2024, the Air Force selected the Missouri base as the B-21's second main operating base alongside Ellsworth Air Force Base in South Dakota. The B-21 Raider is a nuclear-capable stealth bomber designed to carry conventional and nuclear weapons. It will eventually form the backbone of the service's bomber fleet alongside the B-52, replacing the B-1 and B-2 as those aircraft leave service. The Air Force plans to acquire at least 100 B-21s. The U.S. B-21 program infrastructure work is advancing alongside development and testing of the bomber itself. U.S. Senator Josh Hawley is taking on Flock Safety and other surveillance companies over how and where their cameras and the data are used. In a bipartisan hearing on Wednesday, Hawley said Flock subscriptions allow unrestricted nationwide access to personal information from hundreds of thousands of cameras.
3: A customer in a Flock network, for example, just needs to buy a single camera and a subscription that I'm told costs about $3,000 annually, and in return for that, they get access to a nationwide database of tens of thousands of cameras, about 120,000 in Flock's case, and billions of images. The question is, where are all of these images going? Who is using them? What are the privacy protections for them? How do we make sure that this kind of surveillance is consonant with the Constitution of the United States? You know, there's many players in this industry, but there's one name that really stands out above the rest, and that is Flock.
0: Another problem, Hawley says, is how the images are being used to make arrests.
3: It sounds as if, based on the reports we've heard, it's treating every citizen in America, I mean, by now, surely almost all of us have been scanned and logged, as if we are criminals, yet without any due process, without any reasonable suspicion, without any articulable suspicion whatsoever.
0: A witness testified about camera images being used to mistakenly arrest her for a deadly crash.
4: It was just that the Flock cameras, based on some description, some general description entered into them, the AI pulled out your car and said, this is a match.
5: That's
4: correct?
5: Right.
4: And that
5: That's
4: led
5: correct.
4: To 13 days in jail for you, including solitary confinement, and you very nearly lost your entire livelihood. Isn't that right?
5: I was facing life in prison. I can't even believe it to this day.
0: That's Lindsay Isaacs of Florida. Hawley says he wants answers from the surveillance companies. He and the committee's ranking Democrat, Dick Durbin, asked Flock executives to attend the hearing. Senator Durbin, like Hawley, was frustrated.
6: Senator Hawley, good hearing. Glad to be here and looking forward to the testimony. For the Flock CEOs, obviously they're nervous about being on camera. But I sure wish they would have joined us today. It would have been interesting to hear their explanation of the statistics that have been given us by Senator Hawley. 120,000 Flock cameras in 49 states.
0: Hawaii does not have Flock surveillance. At least 7 local governments in Missouri have stopped using the Flock system, in part because of citizen privacy questions or cases of individual law enforcement misuse. On the other hand, in some counties like Boone, Flock use has helped some difficult murder cases. Sedalia Police Department operates 10 Flock Safety automated license plate reader cameras. Pettis County Sheriff Brad Anders has defended the local use of the technology. With fall harvest season underway across Missouri, the Missouri State Highway Patrol is reminding drivers to watch for slow-moving farm equipment on rural roads. Patrol Captain Eric Brown says crashes involving farm machinery remain a concern.
7: For the year in 2025, we had 163 traffic crashes that involved some style of farm equipment or an implement. Unfortunately, in those crashes, one person was killed and 37 were injured, but obviously something that can be prevented by drivers and farmers both making good choices. Most of these are on rural roads, but it is something that motorists need to be aware of no matter where they're at, as we still do have a lot of farming operations that are occurring inside the city limits, inside the metro areas, early in the morning, the sunrise times, and that time, you know, as the sunset approaches and those just before dark hours, a lot of equipment is being moved at that time as the farmers are beginning work or ending their days.
0: As the county seat and a regional agricultural hub, Sedalia draws significant heavy farm traffic to local grain elevators and equipment dealerships during the fall peak. New car payments will likely rise after the recent interest rate hike, according to St. Louis car expert David Finkelstein.
8: With the average person now paying around $700-$800 a month for car payments, again, that's average, and we have to underline that word, it's only going to affect about maybe $12, maybe $15 a month additional. And when it comes time to either sell the car or trade it in down the road, when they're making their final payments, they're going to be underwater. That is to say, they're going to owe more on that car than it's actually worth. They're starting to make some deals at the factory level because they want to make room for the 2027s that are going to be sort of trickling into the dealership showrooms.
0: Extending loan terms from 60 to 72 months to offset higher rates significantly increases total lifetime interest, adding thousands in financing costs. And a group of St. Louis survivors of the 2025 tornado are headed to Washington, D.C., asking the Missouri congressional delegation why no federal long-term recovery money has reached Missouri. Dr. Michael McLemore is one of those survivors.
9: We know that recently the pot has been created, but now we actually have to get money into said pot so that getting housing funds back into the community will, hopefully, we won't have to wait a year and a half. I think even just last year, there was six different directors of FEMA leadership. But yeah, there's really been a holdup on dispersing community block grant money for disaster recovery, period, in general.
0: The D.C. trip with Organize and Resilience will be advocating for community development block grants. McLemore says if they receive those grants, they are hopeful they will be able to repair homes that are still in shambles and put displaced families back to where they lived. And now you're up to date with the latest from the KDRO News Desk. I'm Kathy Edwards.
10: And we've got a bit of construction going on outside of the KDRO studios. So if you hear something loud, that's what it is. That's live radio. It's 18 minutes past 7 o'clock. I'm Kathy Edwards. We've got 57 degrees in downtown Sedalia, partly cloudy skies. Going to be cloudy today with showers, a high of 70, chance of rain tonight. Cloudy with a low of 62. For your Saturday, cloudy skies, slight chance of a rain shower, high 75. Saturday night, partly cloudy evening, followed by scattered thunderstorms after midnight, low 62. Sunday, cloudy in the morning with scattered thunderstorms developing later in the day, high 78. Monday, mostly cloudy skies, high 78. Tuesday, cloudy with occasional showers for the afternoon, high 82. A steady rain on Wednesday morning, showers continuing in the afternoon, potential for heavy rainfall, high 82, and Thursday, cloudy with occasional light rain, high 76. Once again, we have partly cloudy skies in downtown Sedalia, and we've got 58 degrees. Actually, it's just all cloudy right now. And I've got a four-pack of tickets for Rhythm and Rhinestones. The Saline County Historical Society is hosting its annual signature fundraiser event, Rhythm and Rhinestones, featuring a live concert by Grammy Award-winning artist Paul Overstreet and Friends. That's at 7 p.m. tonight in Marshall, Missouri. Tickets are normally $50, but I've got a four-pack for you. If you're the first caller at 660-827-6200, you too can see Paul Overstreet tonight at 7 o'clock at the Saline County Historical Society.
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12: I'm Bill Pollack. The Cardinals are in Milwaukee. They'll finish the season against the Brewers, a season low, five games under 500, going 26-37 since the All-Star break. Ali Marmol.
13: We need to go in there and do our jobs, and they're still three games to continue to evaluate some of these guys, and those games are important for a lot of reasons.
12: For just the third time since 1959, the Cardinals will have back-to-back losing seasons. That's an incredible feat. The Royals saw the White Sox celebrate clinching a playoff spot on their home field. KC will host the Guardians, who are playing for a division title, one up on the Sox in the Central. Denny Matthews will call his 8,000th game from the broadcast booth. Denny has been behind the microphone since the team started in 1969.
14: I love the city. I love the organization. If you're unhappy in your job, you're probably looking to move. I've never been unhappy in my job. Here we are, 58 years later.
12: The Blues won their first preseason game, 1-0 over the Blackhawks in Chicago, outshooting them 36-17. They'll wrap up exhibition play Saturday in Chicago. Let's see what kind of start the Mizzou Tigers get off to tomorrow night at Mississippi State. Their last two games, they've gotten off to slow starts. And Mississippi State, who already holds a Guinness Book of World Records for most cowbells ringing at the same time, now Bulldog fans are being asked to bring as many cowbells as they can to tomorrow's game. Davis Wade Stadium's capacity is 60,311. Eli Drinkwitz has tried to replicate the cowbell sounds during practice, and quarterback Austin Simmons knows all about the cowbells from his time at Ole Miss.
15: I mean, I've been in this environment twice already. It grows to be annoying, and I hate hearing this whole thing about the cowbell thing, so it's going to be pretty exciting walking into this whole environment.
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0: Sedalia Stories is a weekly KDRO feature. These local histories have helped define Sedalia and Pettis County from its earliest days to modern times. They are told by Gary Edwards, whose Sedalia and Pettis County ties date back more than half a century. First as an award-winning local news reporter, then as chief of staff for the congressman representing this area, chief of staff for a Missouri lieutenant governor, and most recently, a Sedalia city official. Currently, Gary is the executive director of the Sedalia Convention and Visitors Bureau.
17: East Sedalia has its roots intertwined with the railroad. East Sedalia has been called a city within a city. According to the document called An Architectural History of Sedalia, Missouri, East Sedalia got its start about 1866. This was the year that a Baptist minister named Edward T. Brown set out to enlarge his church members by recruiting the brave and hardy Western Railroad men if they could be encouraged to settle permanently. To accomplish this goal, according to the architectural history, Reverend Brown subdivided his 40-acre East Sedalia farm into lots, which he sold to railroad men at prices they could afford. Two railroads, the MK&T and the Missouri Pacific, built elaborate machine shops and other repair facilities east of Engineer Avenue in the 1870s. At first, hundreds and then thousands of men were employed to operate and maintain the repair equipment. Many, if not most of the workers and crews, lived in East Sedalia, an area roughly bounded by 3rd Street, New York Avenue, 10th Street, and Marvin Avenue. Many of the railroaders' houses remain. Both railroad systems erected depots in East Sedalia. The original Mopac station is gone, but the old MK&T depot on East 3rd survives and is on the National Register. It has been completely renovated by the state and attracts visitors from around the world. In its prime, perhaps a dozen passenger trains arrived and departed daily. By 1882, the East neighborhood population had reached approximately 3,000. This East Sedalia boom continued until 1894, when East Sedalia was jolted by the MK&T decision to remove its general offices. But in 1903, MOPAC consolidated many of its smaller shops and expanded its Sedalia facilities. This meant more jobs than ever for East Sedalians. Then in 1922, it all started coming apart for good. First, a nationwide railroad strike. Then a stock market crash of 1929. And East Sedalia was never the same. There were plenty of Irishmen in East Sedalia, as is evidenced by the construction of St. Patrick's Church there. If one looks closely, remnants of a railroad era long gone still remains in some parts of East Sedalia, the city within a city. This is Gary Edwards.

0: Sedalia Stories is a weekly KDRO feature written and told by Gary Edwards, whose ties to Sedalia have revealed to him the importance of our community to the state and nation.
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5: 1490 KPRO. 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

Goodman wrote that song, and he told me it was the perfect country and western song. I wrote him back a letter and I told him it was not the perfect country and western song because he hadn't said anything at all about mama or trains or trucks or prison or getting drunk. Well, he sat down and wrote another verse to the song and he sent it to me, and after reading it, I realized that my friend had written the perfect country and western song, and I felt obliged to include it on this album. The last verse goes like this here. Well, I was drunk the day my mom got out of prison.

0: after the break. 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

0: Carrynet News, I'm Matt Pilger. Missouri voters will decide in November whether to require at least 80% approval from both chambers of the legislature to change laws through the initiative petition process. A recent SLU YouGov poll found 48% support the measure and 32% remain undecided. A new audit of Missouri's handling of federal funds identifies repeated problems involving oversight and compliance at several state agencies. State Auditor Scott Fitzpatrick tells MissouriNet he's concerned about the potential consequences if those issues continue to go unaddressed.
1: We want to make sure that money is being spent on people who are actually eligible for the program and need the care.
0: A judicial discovery center has opened in Jefferson City. Missouri Supreme Court Judge Mary Russell says among the exhibits, there are seven judges' portraits who sort of come to life.
2: You press a button and they're not actually portraits anymore.
0: This is Missouri Net.
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3: A new proposal to end the Iran conflict. I'm Dave Anthony, Fox News.
4: We do not wish to continue. It's America that must choose whether it wants to end this or not.
3: That's Iran's President Masoud Pezeshkian, who also denied in an interview with Fox's Brett Baer they tried to kill Americans in counterattacks on U.S. bases in Gulf countries.
5: But they were killed there. Did you use satellite images?
4: Not at all. Not at all.
3: 19 U.S. service members have died in the conflict. As for Iran's new ceasefire offer, Fox's Peter Ducey reports from the White House.
6: The Iranian foreign minister now says Iran has a seven-day plan to end the war there, and that if the U.S. agrees, Iran will reopen the Strait of Hormuz, and Iran will talk about their nuclear program, something the president of Iran now claims isn't for nuclear weapons at all.
5: Do you want a nuclear bomb or not?
4: Not at all. Not at all.
3: In the Senate, a war powers resolution attempting to limit the president's actions in Iran fell one vote short. The House already approved it, but the resolution is symbolic. It can't force President Trump to do or not do anything. Now, he'll have tea later this morning at the White House with China's leader, then take him to the National Archives to look at the Declaration of Independence and the Constitution after hosting Xi Jinping at a White House state dinner.
7: I'd like to raise a glass and propose a toast to President Xi, Madam Peng, and the long relationship between China and America.
3: This after they held talks on issues ranging from trade to Taiwan to AI. One of the two men shot and wounded in the Trump assassination attempt at the president's campaign rally in Butler, Pennsylvania in 2024 has died, Jim Copenhaver. His family says he suffered life-altering injuries. Another Trump supporter was killed at that rally. It's getting stormy on the Atlantic coast as a nor'easter moves in.
8: From the Carolinas into New England, it's expected to hit at least a dozen states in its path. We've already seen the damage. Places like Virginia, coastal flooding spilling into the streets there.
3: That's Fox Weather's Katie Byrne in Ocean City, New Jersey. 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
3: Drama inside and outside the United Nations in New York.
12: Netanyahu, go to hell!
3: Anti-Israel protesters demonstrating against the Prime Minister's speech at the UN. 103 of them were arrested by the NYPD. They accuse Israel of genocide, killing Palestinians in the war in Gaza, which Benjamin Netanyahu forcefully denied in his UN General Assembly addressing it was Hamas who put civilians in harm's way. After some diplomats had walked out also in protest.
13: To the protesters outside, to the hypocritical delegates who left us all, I ask, where were you when the Iranian tyrants butchered and maimed tens of thousands of unarmed Iranian civilians?
3: He also defended military actions as Iran to prevent them from getting a nuclear weapon. A Texas mother's off the hook after being implicated in her son's planned school shooting.
14: Ashley Pardo was charged last May with aiding in the commission of terrorism. The San Antonio mother was accused of buying ammunition, magazines, and tactical gear for her 13-year-old son with knowledge that he planned to carry out mass acts of violence at his middle school. But Bexar County records reveal the charge was dismissed for insufficient evidence. The teen, who officials say showed up to school in tactical clothing as part of an alleged attack, was initially charged with terrorism, but under a plea agreement received 2 years of probation in a secured residential facility for a prohibited weapons charge. Kristen Goodwin, Fox News.
3: On Wall Street, as oil prices drop, stock futures rise before today's trading. That more than 100 points for the Dow and the NASDAQ. On Thursday night football, the Falcons get their first win.
0: Into the end zone. Robinson for the touchdown.
3: That was Bijan Robinson's second score of the game, leading the Atlanta Falcons to a 35-14 win over the Packers in Green Bay on Amazon Prime Video, kicking off week three of the NFL season. Packers and Falcons both 1-2. I'm Dave Anthony. This is Fox News.
15: 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Good morning. I'm Kathy Edwards. It's 5 minutes past 8 o'clock on a cloudy Friday morning, 60 degrees in downtown Sedalia. I'll have your local news in a few minutes. First, here are today's obituaries. Wilma Jean Wallen of Sedalia passed away on Tuesday, September 22nd at the age of 81. A visitation will be held this afternoon from 1 to 2 p.m. at Ray Funeral Chapel. A graveside service will follow at 3 p.m. at Laurel Oak Cemetery in Windsor, Missouri. Kirk Dion Monsees of Spithton passed away on Sunday, September 20th, at the age of 55. A celebration of life will be held at 11 a.m. tomorrow morning at Ray Funeral Chapel. The family will receive friends from 9 a.m. until service begins. A private family burial will be held at Smithton Cemetery. Ronald L. Warren of Greenridge passed away on Wednesday, September 23rd, at the age of 74. The funeral service will be held at 7 p.m. this evening at Ray Funeral Chapel. The visitation will be 1 hour prior to the service at the chapel. The burial will be at Greenridge Cemetery at a later date. Donald Lee Profiter of Lamont passed away on Sunday, September 20th, at the age of 82. Visitation will begin at 10 a.m. Monday, September 28th, at Heckert Funeral Home, with a memorial service to follow at 11. Full military honors will be conducted at the funeral home immediately following the memorial service. Burial will be in Camden Point Cemetery at a later date. Kenneth Eugene Holland of Sedalia passed away on Sunday, September 20th, at the age of 78. The family will receive friends beginning at 6 p.m. on Monday, September 28th, at St. Paul's Lutheran Church in Cole Camp. Funeral services will be held at 7 p.m. Burial will be at 1 p.m. on Tuesday, September 29th, at Missouri Veterans Cemetery in Higginsville. Marilyn Jean Hunnell of Sedalia passed away on Friday, September 4th, at the age of 90. A celebration of life will be held at 11 a.m. Saturday, October 3rd, at Katy Park Baptist Church. Burial will follow in Memorial Park Cemetery. Mary Colleen Geim of Sedalia passed away on Sunday, September 20th, at the age of 69. A memorial visitation will take place on October 3rd at Dunedin Mortuary in Aurora, Illinois. The memorial service will follow at 11 a.m. Carol Diana Klein of Sedalia passed away on Saturday, September 19th, at the age of 76. Memorial service will be held at 4 p.m. on October 9th at Flat Creek Baptist Church. The family will receive friends for visitation 1 hour prior to the service at the church, and burial will follow at Flat Creek Cemetery in Smithton, Missouri. Cloudy today with showers, high 70, chance of rain today, 50%. Tonight, cloudy, low 62. Saturday, cloudy, slight chance of a rain shower, high 75. Saturday night, partly cloudy in the evening, followed by scattered thunderstorms after midnight, low 62. Cloudy in the morning on Sunday, scattered thunderstorms developing later in the day, high 78. Mostly cloudy skies Monday, high 78. Tuesday, cloudy with occasional showers for the afternoon, high 82. Wednesday, a steady rain in the morning, showers continuing in the afternoon, potential for heavy rainfall, high 82. And this coming Thursday, cloudy with occasional light rain, high 76. Cloudy right now in downtown Sedalia, we have 60 degrees. And today's KDRO Hometown Fan of the Day is Lisa Tatum. Lisa Tatum is today's KDRO Hometown Fan of the Day. And if there's anyone you would like to nominate, you could call me at 660-827-6200. Or write down a list and drop it by our studios at 301 South Ohio. That's the southeast corner of Ohio and 3rd Street. We'll have a drawing later this morning to pick the KDRO Hometown Fan of the Week. The winner will get a $20 gift certificate to Bandana's Barbecue. So we'll have that drawing next hour. It'll either be Linda Zimmersheed, Carol Bauer, Katie Evans, Catherine Marshall, or Lisa Tatum. Tune in to find out who wins. This month for the McDonald's Hometown Hero Award, nominate your favorite teacher. Call me at 660-827-6200. Each nominee has a chance to win a $20 gift certificate to McDonald's, and they'll get a plaque with their name and photo on it. That's the KDRO Hometown Hero Award. The Saline County Historical Society is hosting its signature fundraiser, Rhythm and Rhinestones, tonight, featuring Grammy Award-winning artist Paul Overstreet. That's at 7 p.m. And I've got a four-pack of tickets to the first caller at 660-827-6200. Now, these tickets are $50 each, so this is a $200 value. And you can have it if you call me right now, 660-827-6200. You can see Paul Overstreet tonight in Marshall, Missouri. There we go. We've already got somebody calling. Right now, it's time for your Brownfield Healthy Living.
16: Getting more local foods into schools. Hello, I'm Megan Grebner with Healthy Living on Brownfield. One of the biggest challenges to getting more local foods, specifically meats, into schools is the processing and the storage. Bob Perry is the former chef in residence at the University of Kentucky.
17: Someone who produces a small farm can't process the food in the same way that the schools are used to buying it. They're used to buying it in a certain size box, it fits in a certain size cooler, it fits on a certain size tray. And that's all well and good when it's all pre-prepared, but when it's raw coming into you, you have to take that amount.
16: He tells Brownfield labor is also a challenge.
17: All these schools and these parks all used to have three times as many employees in the kitchen because they actually cooked real food. And when all this food is now switched to highly processed and just heat and eat, they've eliminated all that labor. 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I mean, every county has schools. And when every county's schools employed, you know, 15 people in the kitchen, that's 15 good jobs with good salaries and good benefits. And now there's five.
16: Perry says there is opportunity to match supply with demand. I'm Megan Grebner with Healthy Living on Brownfield.
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15: from the KDRO News Desk, I'm Kathy Edwards. An historic coast-to-coast journey is making its way through the Show Me State, and it arrives here in Sedalia this weekend. Organizers have confirmed that the American Discovery 250 Relay will officially roll into Sedalia this Sunday morning, September 27th. Here's Dr. Doug Kibbers with more.
21: Sedalia has a great opportunity to extend the celebration of a 250th anniversary. The American Discovery Trail, it's the only non-motorized trail going coast-to-coast, 6,800 miles from California to Delaware. Now, you may be thinking, America's not that wide unless you flatten out the Rocky Mountains. But it actually splits in Denver to Cincinnati. There are two routes. So altogether, 6,800 miles. It goes near 40 million people, 15 states. It goes through 325 communities. And a copy of the Declaration of Independence is one hand person to the next, state by state, all the way across. It left January the 1st. It will arrive in Delaware on Thanksgiving.
15: The local action kicks off with a special send-off celebration at 8:30 a.m. this Sunday at the historic Katy Depot.
21: It will be in Sedalia coming in from Kansas City on the 26th of September. And the morning of the 27th, Sunday, we'll have a send-off down at the Katy Depot for any of the riders going to the next stop, which is Roachport. So we will have the Daughters of the American Revolution, the Honor Society from the high school, Honor Guard, 21-gun salute, taps. We'll have a cowboy preacher there, a giant copy of the Declaration of Independence everybody can sign. We welcome you to be part of this celebration. It's a Sunday morning. It's 8:30 till 9 o'clock, so it's a short little run, but it will be a great opportunity to celebrate America.
15: This isn't a race for elite athletes. It's a community celebration. 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You can find all the registration details at discoverytrail.org. The Sedalia School District 200 Board of Education is authorizing the emergency purchase of a fire alarm system for Sedalia Middle School. Superintendent Dr. Todd Fraley explains that the school's current fire alarm system has completely failed and needs to be replaced as soon as possible.
1: We had a failure at the Sedalia Middle School. Over the years, it has been kind of hodgepodged to keep it going since its original, the building, and I think, what was that, 1972-ish? So this would be a full upgrade with all new equipment to that building, which is needed because right now it is not working at all. So we have to get that going as soon as possible.
15: The district is currently using a fire watch plan to monitor the building while the system is in fault. Fraley anticipates it will cost more than $15,000, which is why the Board of Education needed to authorize the purchase. The board has also approved the donation of school supplies to Whittier High School. Fraley says the gift came from the Missouri Governor's Mansion on a Mission project.
1: During fair time, the governor and his wife and they came down and visited Whittier Alternative High School. They brought a lot of donated items from their Mansion on a Mission drive, and Whittier Alternative High School was selected this year as the recipient of that. So they were very, very excited. The director of Whittier High School, Miss Jenny Grinney, said they have enough school supplies to probably last them 2 years now over there. So that was a wonderful thing for the governor and his wife to do.
15: And the board has accepted a donation from BTC Bank to be applied toward outstanding student school lunch balances and approve the certificate of substantial completion with time key glazing for window replacement work over the summer. The U.S. Air Force is adding a new weapons facility at Whiteman Air Force Base as Missouri prepares to host the B-21 Raider. K&K Industries received a $13.7 million contract to build a weapons release system storage facility supporting the B-21 program. The contract has a cumulative face value of $15 million, with work in nearby Knob Noster expected to be finished by March 31, 2028. Whiteman currently hosts the 509th Bomb Wing, which operates the B-2 Spirit Fleet. In September 2024, the Air Force selected the Missouri base as the B-21's second main operating base alongside Ellsworth Air Force Base in South Dakota. The B-21 Raider is a nuclear-capable stealth bomber designed to carry conventional and nuclear weapons. It will eventually form the backbone of the service's bomber fleet alongside the B-52, replacing the B-1 and B-2 as those aircraft leave service. The Air Force plans to acquire at least 100 B-21s. The U.S. B-21 program infrastructure work is advancing alongside development and testing of the bomber itself. U.S. Senator Josh Hawley is taking on Flock Safety and other surveillance companies over how and where their cameras and the data are used. In a bipartisan hearing on Wednesday, Hawley said Flock subscriptions allow unrestricted nationwide access to personal information from hundreds of thousands of cameras.
2: A customer in a Flock network, for example, just needs to buy a single camera and a subscription that I'm told costs about $3,000 annually, and in return for that, they get access to a nationwide database of tens of thousands of cameras, about 120,000 in Flock's case, and billions of images. The question is, where are all of these images going? Who is using them? What are the privacy protections for them? How do we make sure that this kind of surveillance is consonant with the Constitution of the United States? You know, there's many players in this industry, but there's one name that really stands out above the rest, and that is Flock.
15: Another problem, Hawley says, is how the images are being used to make arrests.
2: It sounds as if, based on the reports we've heard, it's treating every citizen in America, I mean, by now, surely almost all of us have been scanned and logged, as if we are criminals, yet without any due process, without any reasonable suspicion, without any articulable suspicion whatsoever.
15: A witness testified about camera images being used to mistakenly arrest her for a deadly crash.
2: It was just that the Flock cameras, based on some description, some general description entered into them, the AI pulled out your car and said, this is a match.
5: That's
2: correct?
5: Right.
2: And that led to 13 days in jail for you, including solitary confinement, and you very, very nearly lost your entire livelihood. Isn't that right?
5: I was facing life in prison. I can't even believe it to this day.
6: That's Lindsay Isaacs of Florida. Holly says he wants answers from the surveillance companies. He and the committee's ranking Democrat, Dick Durbin, asked Flock executives to attend the hearing. Senator Durbin, like Holly, was frustrated.
22: Senator Holly, good hearing. Glad to be here and looking forward to the testimony. For the Flock CEOs, obviously they're nervous about being on camera. But I sure wish they would have joined us today. It would have been interesting to hear their explanation of the statistics that have been given us by Senator Hawley. 120,000 Flock cameras in 49 states.
6: Hawaii does not have Flock surveillance. At least seven local governments in Missouri have stopped using the Flock system, in part because of citizen privacy questions or cases of individual law enforcement misuse. On the other hand, in some counties like Boone, Flock use has helped some difficult murder cases. Sedalia Police Department operates 10 Flock safety automated license plate reader cameras. Pettis County Sheriff Brad Anders has defended the local use of the technology. With fall harvest season underway across Missouri, the Missouri State Highway Patrol is reminding drivers to watch for slow-moving farm equipment on rural roads. Patrol Captain Eric Brown says crashes involving farm machinery remain a concern.
23: For the year in 2025, we had 163 traffic crashes that involved some style of farm equipment or an implement. Unfortunately, in those crashes, one person was killed and 37 were injured, but obviously something that can be prevented by drivers and farmers both making good choices. Most of these are on rural roads, but it is something that motorists need to be aware of no matter where they're at, as we still do have a lot of farming operations that are occurring inside the city limits, inside the metro areas, early in the morning, the sunrise times, and that time, you know, as the sunset approaches and those just before dark hours, a lot of equipment is being moved at that time as the farmers are beginning work or ending their days.
6: As the county seat and a regional agricultural hub, Sedalia draws significant heavy farm traffic to local grain elevators and equipment dealerships during the fall peak. New car payments will likely rise after the recent interest rate hike, according to St. Louis car expert David Finkelstein.
24: With the average person now paying around $700, $800 a month for car payments, again, that's average, and we have to underline that word, it's only going to affect about maybe $12, maybe $15 a month additional. And when it comes time to either sell the car or trade it in down the road, when they're making their final payments, they're going to be underwater. That is to say, they're going to owe more on that car than it's actually worth. They're starting to make some deals at the factory level because they want to make room for the 2027s that are going to be sort of trickling into the dealership showrooms.
6: Extending loan terms from 60 to 72 months to offset higher rates significantly increases total lifetime interest, adding thousands in financing costs. And a group of St. Louis survivors of the 2025 tornado are headed to Washington, D.C., asking the Missouri congressional delegation why no federal long-term recovery money has reached Missouri. Dr. Michael McLemore is one of those survivors.
25: We know that recently the pot has been created, but now we actually have to get money into said pot so that getting housing funds back into the community will hopefully, we won't have to wait a year and a half. I think even just last year, there was six different directors of FEMA leadership. But yeah, there's really been a holdup on dispersing community block grant money for disaster recovery, period, in general.
6: The D.C. trip with Organize and Resilience will be advocating for community development block grants. McLemore says if they receive those grants, they are hopeful they will be able to repair homes that are still in shambles and put displaced families back to where they lived. And now you're up to date with the latest from the KDRO News Desk. I'm Kathy Edwards.
26: Hometown Country, KDRO.
27: Hi, this is Tim McGraw, and we'll be right back.
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1: Widespread 2025 farm program payments are expected this fall. I'm Kara Hart, and this is Managing for Profit on Brownfield. An ag economist says a reference price update will be factored into this fall's payment. David Widmar with Ag Economic Insights says
2: TLC for soybeans that previously to these higher reference prices that never made a payment. And we're starting to see the opportunity for maybe some TLC payments here this upcoming year. The election that producers initially made is not relevant. Producers are going to have the one-time benefit of getting the highest of ARC or PLC. So this is going to be a really good thing for producers in that they didn't have to make the right choice and that there's some payments in a lot of cases. Now, where are those payments that are going to get made and how much those payments are going to get made is going to depend on a couple of things. If and where yields were weak last year, so think southern Illinois, parts of Kentucky, Tennessee, parts of southern Indiana, into Ohio, that's where we saw some pretty weak yields, speaking widespread. Those are going to be where big ARC payments are going to be made. And we've made some preliminary estimates. Those could be more than $50 or even more than $60 an acre. But that's where that's going to start to take place. Where we're going to see lower payments is going to be where the PLC made a payment, and that's going to be where yields were stronger, and that PLC is making a payment because of those low prices that we had relative to the reference prices. And so if you start thinking about the Great Plains, where they probably had relatively better yields, and they're not going to benefit from big ARC payments, but they're going to see those potential PLC payments. I think the balance sheet that producers have for their own operation is going to benefit from those Farmer Bridge Assistance Program payments that we received for 2025 production, but we got those in the spring of 2026. Of course, we have better commodity prices today than we had when we made our 2026 budgets a few months ago. And then the last piece here is we're getting these ARC PLC programs, again, from last year's production, but showing up in the 2026 cash flow. It's a really hard thing for producers to navigate, saying, how profitable was I in 2025? How profitable am I in 2026? This is going to make it a little bit difficult for those to do that, but it's a welcome improvement to the cash flow, to the balance sheets, working capital, and to the farm economy more broadly. I think it'd be great for producers to just spend a little bit of time really following the math here and understanding for the 1,000 acres that they, every 1,000 acres they farm, thinking about, okay, how many base acres do I have of corn? How many base acres do I have of soybeans? How many base acres do I have of wheat? That's just a really good reminder for them to help understand how that base acre conversation really starts to affect the risk management tools. So I think if they do spend some time reflecting on where those payments were coming from, the payments that they're getting, how they were triggered in 2025, it'll help them with the decisions they have to make in the coming months around 2026 and ultimately 2027.
1: Sign up is also underway for 2026 farm programs.
2: In the next few months, going to go all the way until the beginning of December, December the 11th, producers have to go in and make an election for the 2026 program year. And so we're going to have to go in and enroll ourselves in the ARC versus PLC programs, the crops that we're getting ready to harvest. I recommend producers wait to get a better sense of what those county low productions are going to be, and we'll get a better sense of where market prices are in the next few months. So I'll give them a better decision. So think about this as an end of November, first of December decision. And then in the beginning of the calendar year for 2027, we need to make an enrollment period for the 2027 growing crops. So producers have from November the 2nd of 2026 to March the 15th of 2027 to make the 2027 enrollment period.
1: The 2025 farm program payments to be coming in October. I'm Kara Hart, and this is Managing for Profit on Brownfield.
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16: She said I need some time to find myself. 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

0: Deseret News, I'm Matt Pilger. A man is being investigated after making threatening comments during a Turning Point USA event at the University of Missouri in Columbia. According to KRCG, university officials said the man is not a student and has been banned from campus. Missouri U.S. Senator Eric Schmidt introduced a bill to make the National Fraud Enforcement Division a permanent part of the federal government.
1: Make sure that that's stood up permanently, that it is a priority of the United States of America to make sure that we actually have tougher enforcement and stiffer penalties. That's what's needed.
0: Amendment 3 on the upcoming November 3rd ballot would install a constitutional ban on two things: abortion in most cases and transgender medical procedures on minors. Anna Spurry of the Missouri Independent has details.
2: Amendment 3 would allow any abortions. Polling suggests that this could be a very, very close race again.
0: This is Missouri Net.
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3: China's leader will return this hour to the White House. I'm Dave Anthony, Fox News, where Xi Jinping will have tea with President Trump.
4: Xi's motorcade is going to try to drive around all these protesters who are chanting, Xi Jinping, you're not welcome, and keep Taiwan free, for a quick stop here at the White House before a visit to the National Archives to go and see firsthand all of the documents that created this great democracy.
3: Fox's Peter Ducey at the White House, where she was honored last night at a lavish state dinner. Democrats are critical of the president. Senator Chris Coon says
5: he seems to be more focused on the pageantry than the substance, and it is not at all clear to me what of substance for the American people will come out of this summit.
3: David Perdue disagrees. The U.S. ambassador to China just told Fox the Trump-Xi talks at the summit were productive, especially on artificial intelligence.
6: We had a breakthrough. We have a crisis mechanism that's been established, and a dialogue, an AI dialogue has been established as well in that channel.
3: Iran is offering a new plan to end the conflict with the U.S., which would reopen the Strait of Hormuz shipping in 7 days if the U.S. meets financial conditions. They'd also restart nuclear talks. Iran's president, Masoud Pezeshkian, again insists, in an interview with Fox's Brett Baer, they're not pursuing weapons, saying Iran's supreme leader has called them,
7: it is unholy, it is religiously illegal to have weapons of mass destruction.
8: Deep under a mountain. Why do you do that if you don't want to hide it?
7: No. We said we're willing to dilute them.
3: It is stormy from North Carolina and forecast to be all the way up to New England as a nor'easter brings strong wind, heavy rain, and potential coastal flooding. Parts of Hawaii will get a lot of the same weather as Hurricane Nolo passes to the south. The Big Island's mayor, Kimo Alameda, warns.
9: We may not see it now, but the possibility of life-threatening and catastrophic flooding still remain.
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3: Stocks are rising on Wall Street. The Dow's up 121 points. The Nasdaq's gaining 60. The S&P 500 adding 11 points. The price of oil is down more than 1%, dropping WTI back to about $93 a barrel. At the gas pump, regular is up another penny. AAA's national average, $4.49 per gallon. Diesel is down a penny. It's now 2 cents less than the record high set earlier this week. Now it's $6.50. Now to another concern about rising costs of electricity.
13: With energy demand soaring, driven by artificial intelligence power needs, the U.S. Energy Department now plans to spend nearly $2 billion to make existing power grids more efficient so they can produce more electricity. Energy Secretary Chris Wright calls it a quick way to lower prices and increase reliability, using fibers already in the transmission lines to, for instance, measure real-time weather conditions and steer power away from congested or overloaded paths. Opposition to AI data centers has been growing over cost and usage concerns, with construction of new power plants not able to keep up. Funding for the power grid upgrades comes from the Biden-era bipartisan infrastructure law, to be matched by funding from recipients, including utilities and state agencies. Lisa Brady, Fox News.
3: Controversy in the NFL as a player appeals a fine he got.
14: The league fining San Francisco 49ers fullback Kyle Juszczyk nearly $15,000 for engaging in offensive demonstrations. Juszczyk celebrating the third quarter of last Sunday's game against the Miami Dolphins by pretending to drink a beverage. The league says he did an imitation of chugging a beer, but Juszczyk says that's not the case.
15: You guys all know my nickname is Juice. I have juice on my pads. The stadium yells juice when I catch the ball.
14: Juszczyk placing a jug labeled in big letters, not beer, at his locker. Frank Lanza, Fox News.
3: Last night, Atlanta kicked off week three of the season, beating Green Bay 35-14. I'm Dave Anthony, Fox News.
0: From the KDRO News Desk, I'm Kathy Edwards. An historic coast-to-coast journey is making its way through the Show-Me State, and it arrives here in Sedalia this weekend. Organizers have confirmed that the American Discovery 250 Relay will officially roll into Sedalia this Sunday morning, September 27th. Here's Dr. Doug Kibbers with more.
16: Sedalia has a great opportunity to extend the celebration of the 250th anniversary. The American Discovery Trail, it's the only non-motorized trail going coast-to-coast, 6,800 miles from California to Delaware. Now, you may be thinking, America's not that wide unless you flatten out the Rocky Mountains. But it actually splits in Denver to Cincinnati. There are two routes. So altogether, 6,800 miles. It goes near 40 million people, 15 states. It goes through 325 communities. And a copy of the Declaration of Independence is one hand person to the next, state by state, all the way across. It left January the 1st. It will arrive in Delaware on Thanksgiving.
0: The local action kicks off with a special send-off celebration at 8:30 a.m. this Sunday at the historic Katy Depot.
16: It will be in Sedalia coming in from Kansas City on the 26th of September. And the morning of the 27th, Sunday, we'll have a send-off down at the Katy Depot for any of the riders going to the next stop, which is Roachport. So we will have the Daughters of the American Revolution, the Honor Society from the high school, Honor Guard, 21-gun salute, taps. We'll have a cowboy preacher there, a giant copy of the Declaration of Independence. Everybody can sign. We welcome you to be part of this celebration. It's a Sunday morning. It's 8:30 till 9 o'clock, so it's a short little run, but it will be a great opportunity to celebrate America.
0: This isn't a race for elite athletes. It's a community celebration. Anyone can join in for free by walking, running, or cycling. You can find all the registration details at discoverytrail.org. The Sedalia School District 200 Board of Education is authorizing the emergency purchase of a fire alarm system for Sedalia Middle School. Superintendent Dr. Todd Fraley explains that the school's current fire alarm system has completely failed and needs to be replaced as soon as possible.
17: We had a failure at the Sedalia Middle School. Over the years, it has been kind of hodgepodged to keep it going since its original, the building, and I think, what was that, 1972-ish? So this would be a full upgrade with all new equipment to that building, which is needed because right now it is not working at all. So we have to get that going as soon as possible.
0: The district is currently using a fire watch plan to monitor the building while the system is in fault. Fraley anticipates it will cost more than $15,000, which is why the Board of Education needed to authorize the purchase. The board has also approved the donation of school supplies to Whittier High School. Fraley says the gift came from the Missouri Governor's Mansion on a Mission project.
17: During fair time, the governor and his wife and they came down and visited Whittier Alternative High School. They brought a lot of donated items from their Mansion on a Mission drive, and Whittier Alternative High School was selected this year as the recipient of that. So they were very, very excited. The director of Whittier High School, Miss Jenny Grinney, said they have enough school supplies to probably last them 2 years now over there. So that was a wonderful thing for the governor and his wife to do.
0: And the board has accepted a donation from BTC Bank to be applied toward outstanding student school lunch balances and approved the certificate of substantial completion with Time Key glazing for window replacement work over the summer. The U.S. Air Force is adding a new weapons facility at Whiteman Air Force Base as Missouri prepares to host the B-21 Raider. K&K Industries received a $13.7 million contract to build a weapons release system storage facility supporting the B-21 program. The contract has a cumulative face value of $15 million, with work in nearby Knob Noster expected to be finished by March 31, 2028. Whiteman currently hosts the 509th Bomb Wing, which operates the B-2 Spirit Fleet. In September 2024, the Air Force selected the Missouri base as the B-21's second main operating base alongside Ellsworth Air Force Base in South Dakota. The B-21 Raider is a nuclear-capable stealth bomber designed to carry conventional and nuclear weapons. It will eventually form the backbone of the service's bomber fleet alongside the B-52, replacing the B-1 and B-2 as those aircraft leave service. The Air Force plans to acquire at least 100 B-21s. The U.S. B-21 program infrastructure work is advancing alongside development and testing of the bomber itself. U.S. Senator Josh Hawley is taking on Flock Safety and other surveillance companies over how and where their cameras and the data are used. In a bipartisan hearing on Wednesday, Hawley said Flock subscriptions allow unrestricted nationwide access to personal information from hundreds of thousands of cameras.
18: A customer in a Flock network, for example, just needs to buy a single camera and a subscription that I'm told costs about $3,000 annually. And in return for that, they get access to a nationwide database of tens of thousands of cameras, about 120,000 in Flock's case, and billions of images. The question is, where are all of these images going? Who is using them? What are the privacy protections for them? How do we make sure that this kind of surveillance is consonant with the Constitution of the United States? You know, there's many players in this industry, but there's one name that really stands out above the rest, and that is Flock.
0: Another problem, Hawley says, is how the images are being used to make arrests.
18: It sounds as if, based on the reports we've heard, it's treating every citizen in America, I mean, by now, surely almost all of us have been scanned and logged, as if we are criminals, yet without any due process, without any reasonable suspicion, without any articulable suspicion whatsoever.
0: A witness testified about camera images being used to mistakenly arrest her for a deadly crash.
10: It was just that the Flock cameras, based on some description, some general description entered into them, the AI pulled out your car and said, this is a match.
19: That's
10: correct?
19: Right.
10: And that
19: That's
10: led to
19: correct.
10: 13 days in jail for you, including solitary confinement, and you very nearly lost your entire livelihood. Isn't that right?
19: I was facing life in prison. I can't even believe it to this day.
0: That's Lindsay Isaacs of Florida. Hawley says he wants answers from the surveillance companies. He and the committee's ranking Democrat, Dick Durbin, asked Flock executives to attend the hearing. Senator Durbin, like Hawley, was frustrated.
20: Senator Hawley, good hearing. Glad to be here and looking forward to the testimony. For the Flock CEOs, obviously they're nervous about being on camera. But I sure wish they would have joined us today. It would have been interesting to hear their explanation of the statistics that have been given us by Senator Hawley. 120,000 Flock cameras in 49 states.
0: Hawaii does not have Flock surveillance. At least seven local governments in Missouri have stopped using the Flock system, in part because of citizen privacy questions or cases of individual law enforcement misuse. On the other hand, in some counties like Boone, Flock use has helped some difficult murder cases. Sedalia Police Department operates 10 Flock safety automated license plate reader cameras. Pettis County Sheriff Brad Anders has defended the local use of the technology. With fall harvest season underway across Missouri, the Missouri State Highway Patrol is reminding drivers to watch for slow-moving farm equipment on rural roads. Patrol Captain Eric Brown says crashes involving farm machinery remain a concern.
21: For the year in 2025, we had 163 traffic crashes that involved some style of farm equipment or an implement. Unfortunately, in those crashes, one person was killed and 37 were injured, but obviously something that can be prevented by drivers and farmers both making good choices. Most of these are on rural roads, but it is something that motorists need to be aware of no matter where they're at, as we still do have a lot of farming operations that are occurring inside the city limits, inside the metro areas, early in the morning, the sunrise times, and that time, you know, as the sunset approaches and those just before dark hours, a lot of equipment is being moved at that time as the farmers are beginning work or ending their days.
0: As the county seat and a regional agricultural hub, Sedalia draws significant heavy farm traffic to local grain elevators and equipment dealerships during the fall peak. New car payments will likely rise after the recent interest rate hike, according to St. Louis car expert David Finkelstein.
1: With the average person now paying around $700, $800 a month for car payments, again, that's average, and we have to underline that word, it's only going to affect about maybe $12, maybe $15 a month additional. And when it comes time to either sell the car or trade it in down the road, when they're making their final payments, they're going to be underwater. That is to say, they're going to owe more on that car than it's actually worth. They're starting to make some deals at the factory level because they want to make room for the 2027s that are going to be sort of trickling into the dealership showrooms.
0: Extending loan terms from 60 to 72 months to offset higher rates significantly increases total lifetime interest, adding thousands in financing costs. And a group of St. Louis survivors of the 2025 tornado are headed to Washington, D.C., asking the Missouri congressional delegation why no federal long-term recovery money has reached Missouri. Dr. Michael McLemore is one of those survivors.
2: We know that recently the pot has been created, but now we actually have to get money into said pot so that getting housing funds back into the community will hopefully, we won't have to wait a year and a half. I think even just last year, there was six different directors of FEMA leadership. But yeah, there's really been a holdup on dispersing community block grant money for disaster recovery, period, in general.
0: The D.C. trip with Organize and Resilience will be advocating for community development block grants. McLemore says if they receive those grants, they are hopeful they will be able to repair homes that are still in shambles and put displaced families back to where they lived. And now you're up to date with the latest from the KDRO News Desk. I'm Kathy Edwards. And here is your KDRO forecast. Cloudy with showers today, a high of 70. Chance of rain, 50%. Tonight, cloudy, low 62. Saturday, cloudy skies, slight chance of a rain shower, high 75. Saturday night, partly cloudy in the evening, followed by scattered thunderstorms after midnight, low 62. And for your Sunday, cloudy in the morning with scattered thunderstorms developing later in the day, high 78. Right now, cloudy skies and 61 degrees in downtown Sedalia. And the KDRO Hometown Fan of the Week is Lisa Tatum. That's right. Lisa Tatum is this week's KDRO Hometown Fan. 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
0: 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Here's what's showing at the Sedalia Galaxy 10 movie theater this weekend at 4104 West Main Street. New this weekend, it's Heart of the Beast, rated PG-13, starring Brad Pitt. After a harrowing plane crash, Special Forces Officer James Belmont and his combat dog find themselves stranded deep in the Alaskan wilderness. Starring J.K. Simmons and Uber, the retired military combat dog.
6: It's okay. Come on. Just a bad dream. We're not there anymore.
8: You are the first person I've ever seen this far out. What kind of line of work are you in, James?
6: Army Special Forces retired.
8: Hey, did I notice some silver in your dog's mouth?
6: Owen was a combat scouting dog. Target hit him in the mouth with a brick.
8: Same asshole get his leg?
6: Yeah.
8: I hope you gave that fella a piece of your mind.
6: I shot him in the head.
8: He shot him in the head!
24: Daddy Hood?
8: This region here is the heart of the beast. Most folks learn that the hard way.
0: Also new this weekend, Forgotten Island, rated PG. High school graduates with best friends Joe and Raisa stumble upon a mysterious portal that transports them to the fantastical island of Nokkaleek.
25: She is so smart, and all of the colleges wanted her.
26: Anyways, that's why I chose Caltech. The university has a direct line to NASA's Jet Propulsion Laboratory. Isn't that awesome?
25: So Hollywood, huh?
27: Wow. Oh, maybe you'll marry an actor like Tom Cruise.
25: He's so handsome. And rich.
27: Wait, you hear that? Rice is going to introduce us to Tom Cruise when she moves to Hollywood.
26: Is Jill here yet?
0: And still going strong at the Sedalia Galaxy 10 movie theater, Daniel and the Fiery Furnace, rated PG-13, Resident Evil, rated R, Practical Magic, rated PG-13, Runner, rated PG-13. 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
0: 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Good morning, I'm Kathy Edwards. 24 minutes past 9 o'clock on a cloudy Friday morning, 62 degrees in downtown Sedalia. And I've got a very special guest in the studio today. It's Joe Close, Missouri Farm Bureau Insurance Agent. And you're at 2903 West Broadway Boulevard. Hey, Joe, thanks for coming in today.
3: Well, thank you. Thanks for having me. I appreciate it.
0: So what's going on in insurance land?
3: Well, you know, insurance is one of those things that there's nothing new, but it's always changing. So a couple things I thought we might talk about this morning a little bit. One thing that's coming up here pretty soon is the open enrollment for the Medicare Part D and the open enrollment for the Medicare Advantage plans.
0: Okay.
3: And on the Medicare Part D, and I always think D for drugs, that's the drug plans.
0: Okay.
3: As part of your Medicare benefits. That open enrollment is from October 15th through December 7th, and that's the time when you can change plans or you can get on a plan if you haven't been on one, if it's not your open enrollment, your original open enrollment. And I really urge people that are on the Medicare Part D's to look at it, come into my office. We can run it for you, as we say, run it for you,
0: mm-hmm.
3: which basically means look at your list of drugs and see which plan is best for you. We're seeing that some of the plans are going down just a little bit in premium, but the deductibles are also going up on the tier two and up drugs. So that's a change. But one thing that's a really big change that's happened here in just the last few years is when they introduced the out-of-network, in-network, and in-network preferred pharmacies. And we here in the last couple of years, and a change in that is that originally a lot of our, I'll call them local pharmacies, were not in-network. Well, now they are. So you want to, whoever runs your drugs, as we say, whoever's doing that, be sure you compare pharmacies. Huge differences.
0: Okay.
3: If you're normally like to go to one pharmacy and that pharmacy is not in network on your plan, a tremendous difference in price of your drugs. So that's coming up. And like I say, October the 15th through December the 7th, and that change would take effect January 1st.
0: Okay. And who qualifies for Medicare Part D, just in case people don't know?
3: Anybody that's on Medicare.
0: Okay.
3: You know,
0: okay.
3: 65 and older, or, of course, disabled. And if you haven't been on a plan for several years, this would be the time that you can enroll and start your Part D.
0: That's a fairly tight window, too, so I'm glad to put the dates in that.
3: And one thing that's really confusing for a lot of people is we haven't seen quite the number of Joe Namath ads that we saw a few years ago on television when they were telling you, oh, it's open enrollment on your Medicare and everything.
0: Yeah.
3: There is also the open enrollment period at that time for people that are on the Medicare Advantage plans. If you have a Medicare supplement or the Medicare supplements like a Plan G, your open enrollment in the state of Missouri is on the anniversary date of your plan, not during October through December.
0: Okay.
3: It's the anniversary date, and that is a Missouri-specific statute, I guess you'd say, or however it works. So if you're on a Plan G, the Medigap plans, it's when your anniversary is. Could be in June, could be in May, whenever you started.
0: Okay, that makes sense.
3: Yeah.
0: What else you got?
3: Well, stay on the health thing. Missouri Farm Bureau in January rolled out their new health plans. These are major medical plans. There are seven different ones of them. Basically, they are a lot like what we had before Obamacare.
0: Okay.
3: And you apply for them. Rates on them are very good. I will tell you that. They're very good. It is an underwritten plan. One thing we're seeing that really works is, let's say a husband or wife is on a group plan at work,
0: mm-hmm.
3: but the dependents, they have to pay for the dependents, the wife and the kids, like that. These plans are working very good for those dependents that maybe you don't want to go on the group plan at work.
4: Right, right. It gets expensive.
3: Yeah, they're major medical. You can get dental, vision with it as well. Some of them are bare bones, as we call them, mm-hmm. Catastrophic plans. They do include the HSA plan as well. So it's major medical, and it looks like it's really going well for us.
4: That sounds great. Yeah, that's a you'd have all these answers. So if you're thinking, I can't remember all this, Joe, well, you can always call them at 660-829-9080. Mm-hmm. What else would you like to talk about?
3: Well, our location, we're out there on West Broadway, 2903 okay. West Broadway, and we always tell people we're two doors down from Bandanas on the east of it. Or you can look us up, too. Just find the new coffee place that everybody in Pettis County must know about because they're lined up over there, and we're one door west of the new coffee place.
4: Okay.
3: There on Broadway. One other thing that we might talk about is September is Life Insurance Awareness Month. And insurance companies have long, this goes way back, have promoted life insurance, especially during the month of September, to get the word out that life insurance is more than just, a lot of people think of it as, well, I'll get some life insurance, something happens to me, pays off the mortgage or something like that. There's a lot more that life insurance can do for you. And there's one new thing that just got IRS approval, I think about the first of the year, might have been in the last year, whereby we can now write you a permanent life insurance policy or a whole life insurance policy.
4: Okay.
3: And you can, the insured can actually pull money out of the death benefit to pay for long-term care, assisted living, or in-home health care. If your doctor will sign off that you can't do two of the activities of daily living, then you can pull that money out of that policy. And it would be similar to the, I guess you'd say, the old nursing home policies. The only thing about this is if you don't use it and pull the money out, it's still a life insurance policy. So it's not a use it or lose it type policy.
4: Wow. So it sounds like there are a lot of different benefits that they didn't have before with life insurance. Interesting.
3: Yeah. Another thing, too, about the awareness of the life insurance is a lot of other uses for it. We use life insurance for what we call equalization plans. Let's say that a person has a farm or maybe a business, and he wants to leave the farm to one child or the business to one child or something like that, we use a life insurance policy to have the money so that the one kid can get the farm, the other kid gets the life insurance.
4: Oh, okay.
3: Equalization plan.
4: Why is September
3: Awareness Month?
4: Yeah, Life Insurance Awareness Month.
3: Why September? That's a real good question. Maybe it's just always been.
4: Maybe it's because kids are going back to school and you're thinking about your family. I don't know.
3: Well, that could be. Yeah, I really don't know. Another thing that we do quite often is people will do a life insurance policy and then name their church, their favorite organization or whatever like that as beneficiary, and then it will greatly enhance the amount of money that goes to these organizations, the church or whatever like that.
4: Mm-hmm.
3: And we do quite a bit of that, too. Makes for a very nice remembrance, I guess,
4: if
3: you will.
4: Right, yeah. That is nice, yeah.
3: And I had quite a few people do that. A lot of times we do that, especially about the time people are into their required minimum distributions on their IRAs and their qualified plans that they got to start taking money out. Where's a good place to put that? A good place to put it is into a life insurance policy. Name your church as beneficiary, and you can greatly enhance the amount of money then going to your beneficiary.
4: You'll be remembered for a long time.
3: Long time.
4: Yeah.
3: Let's see. One other thing, and we'll just kind of talk on, I don't know how we are on time or anything.
4: You're fine.
3: Everybody wants to talk about how much insurance, home, your personal lines, your home and auto insurance has gone up here in the last 24 months.
4: Mm-hmm.
3: And that there's no denying that it has. We've seen generally the largest rate increases on autos and homes in the last 24 months that we've ever seen in the history of the industry.
4: Gee whiz.
3: Yeah. Unfortunately, we've seen rate increases on homes of 25%, 35%, 50%. And the worst one that I've actually seen in writing, you can hear all kinds of stories, but the worst one that I've seen in writing is in the state of Nebraska. One major company up there took a one-time 125% rate increase on their home and farm policies. So that means if your policy last year cost you $5,000,
4: yeah,
3: you just got your renewal and it'd be, what, over $12,000?
4: Yeah.
3: That's
4: not fun. Maybe it's time to switch companies.
3: Well, yeah, it could be. And unfortunately, this is an industry-wide thing. And people always say, well, why in the world my insurance go up? Well, keep in mind, these rate increases, they're not aimed at you. They're not aimed at me. It's an industry-wide thing. Insurance companies, and especially like here in the Midwest, and especially Missouri, in 23 and 24 were very bad years for claims.
4: Yeah.
3: And then you add in the inflation factor.
4: Yeah.
3: The cost of repairs on homes, autos, business, whatever you want to talk about, has skyrocketed in the last 5 or 10 years. I had that made very clear to me here the other day. I had a couple ask me to give them a quote on their home. And as part of it, we asked how old the roof was. And they said, well, they thought the roof was 5-6 years old. And the lady said, well, hey, I have the invoice where we replace it. I'll just go get it. We'll see. So actually, the roof was actually placed in 2017. And this was on a 3-bedroom, 2-bath, ranch-style house, 2-car garage, kind of your average house. The cost to put that roof on in 2017 was $7,900. Today, that roof would probably be closer to $20,000 to put it on. So I think it doesn't take a lot of math to figure out what's going on. Another example of that is, for years and years, would somebody call me and say, hey, I hit a deer last night with my car. Okay, oh gosh, you could figure that the repairs on that car would probably be $2,000, $3,000, something like that. In 2025, our company's average deer claim was $7,800.
4: Dang.
3: Yeah. So, and we're starting to see, too, more and more deer claims totaling vehicles out, if you can believe it.
4: Gee whiz. Oh, yeah. Because of the cost.
3: Yeah, the cost, yeah.
4: Man.
3: When the cost of repairs exceed the value of the car, it's totaled.
4: Yeah. And, oh, my gosh.
3: Yeah. So
4: another reason to be careful and try to avoid them.
3: It is. But, you know, as far as, you know, on your homeowners, that can be a real long discussion there. A lot of different variables, but we like to talk to people, look at what they have. Sometimes we can help them. Sometimes, hey, you need to stay where you're at.
4: Mm-hmm.
3: You know, and we'll be honest with you and right up front. But now is a time when a person really should pay attention to what you're getting for your insurance dollar.
4: Right. Yeah.
3: Homes.
4: Take a little bit of time and do some research and get with Joe, because Joe knows all of it. We're talking with Joe Close. He's Missouri Farm Bureau insurance agent at 2903 West Broadway Boulevard. You said you're a couple doors down from the Bandanas?
3: Mm-hmm. We're just east of Bandanas Barbecue.
4: And you're near the new coffee place?
3: I think it's a coffee place. Yeah, I know everybody in the county must know where it's at because of the lines of cars over there.
4: And you can also get a hold of him by calling 660-829-9080. Joe, it's so nice talking with you. I hope you come back next month and we can talk about more insurance. Do you have something else you want to mention?
3: That pretty well covers everything I had today. Like, say, with insurance, it's one of those topics that, man, I can get way off out in the weeds if you want to.
0: But I find that interesting. I mean, insurance is interesting, actually.
3: It's a very complicated subject, yeah. Very complicated. It can be very confusing. And I tell people, yes, it can be complicated, confusing, intimidating, frustrating, and aggravating.
0: That's why you need to talk to Joe. That's Joe Close, Missouri Farm Bureau Insurance Agent at 2903 West Broadway Boulevard. Call 660-829-9080. Joe, thanks for coming in today.
3: Thanks for having me.

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3: Of course, you know that everything's better in the barn. But did you know that Mona's Red Barn Cafe is now open 6 days a week? Tuesday through Saturday.

0: after the break. Everything's going to smell like a warmed-up cinnamon roll. 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
1: KDRO. 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
3: China's leader is back at the White House. I'm Dave Anthony, Fox News. Xi Jinping and President Trump are now having tea with their first ladies. Then they'll go to the National Archives in Washington, where the president will show Xi documents like the Bill of Rights and the Declaration of Independence after a lavish state dinner last night. Democrats are critical of the Trump-Xi meeting as more pageantry than substance, but Fox Business Network's Edward Lawrence reports from the White House.
4: An administration official is telling me that we're going to get more detailed announcements about the trade agreements on Monday in a detailed paper, and also I'm told that the Chinese wanted the U.S. to wait until the Chinese delegation was fully back in China to make that announcement.
3: U.S. Ambassador to China David Perdue tells Fox the talks also led to a breakthrough on AI safety.
5: It's going to be very significant. This is an area we don't know what we don't know yet.
3: They've set up a hotline in case there are big concerns related to artificial intelligence.
5: We're both trying to reach strategic stability, but that doesn't mean status quo in trade or some of these other political areas. AI is one area that we're trying to find a way to cooperate.
3: Iran is offering a new plan to end the conflict if the U.S. agrees to lift some sanctions and other financial conditions, then it would reopen the Strait of Hormuz shipping and restart nuclear talks in 7 days. There are still unanswered questions in Mississippi, where two Ole Miss students were found dead Monday, Aiden Hamilton and Robert Strang. Fox's Madison Scarpino reports from the campus in Oxford.
6: Now, at both scenes of Aiden and Robert's deaths, investigators found a packaged store-bought kratom, but authorities say they don't think the deaths are connected. They do not have confirmation that kratom or any other substance killed them, so the toxicology reports will be really crucial.
3: Kratom is a plant-based stimulant. Mac Haddow with the American Kratom Association says
7: parents should absolutely talk to their children about substances they are consuming, particularly products purchased from unregulated or questionable sources.
3: America's listening to Fox News.
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3: Election Day is less than 6 weeks away, and there's controversy in one of the six Senate races considered too close to call in the Fox News power rankings. In Alaska, where Democrat Mary Peltola is trying to unseat Republican Senator Dan Sullivan to help Democrats win back control of Congress.
11: The New York Times put out a piece on Wednesday citing nine former staffers who claim she used gay slurs, called a person the R word, physically shoved an aide, and wished a botched abortion on a Planned Parenthood board member. We caught up with Peltola on Wednesday at a labor campaign event. Peltola did not answer our questions. Her campaign says she regrets some of her behavior, but says some of the accusers are, quote, exaggerating and outright lying. Now, in this state, protecting Alaskan fishers and marine life has become a fiercely debated topic, along with gas, diesel, and cost of living.
3: That's Fox's Matt Finn in Anchorage. In California, a sheriff has been ordered to give back a lot of ballots he took after a special election last year.
12: The California Supreme Court says Riverside County Sheriff Chad Bianco, a Republican, must return about 650,000 ballots from the special election on congressional redistricting, calling the seizure unlawful. Bianco confiscated the ballots in February, saying he did so after getting a complaint from a local citizens group that the vote count was off. His attorney says the sheriff had a legal duty to look into the claim. The court says state law requires ballots to remain in the custody and control of election officials, even during a criminal investigation. Last weekend, Democratic Governor Gavin Newsom signed a bill that would prevent anyone from seizing ballots. Tanya J. Powers, Fox News.
3: There is coastal flooding from North Carolina's Outer Banks to Virginia, with potentially more forecast this weekend from New Jersey to New England as a nor'easter hits with strong wind and heavy rain. Hawaii's Big Island could also get a lot of rain and maybe flooding as Hurricane Nolo passes to the south. And on Wall Street, gains this morning. The Dow's up 197 points. The Nasdaq's up 83. I'm Dave Anthony. This is Fox News.
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0: 10 strangers, one isolated island, and a secret each of them would kill to keep. 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
4: At the White House, I'm Lisa Brady, Fox News. The day after a state dinner for China's leader, President Xi says he and President Trump are adding substance to a vision of strategic stability from a Trump visit to China in May.
5: The president and I are like two people that's charting the course for the great ship of China-U.S. relations.
4: Through a translator, also inviting the president to visit China again, along with the first lady, their wives seated next to them for the tea before a visit to the National Archives.
6: America is very happy about this visit, and I'm sure China is very happy also. Great things for both countries, and it's been just very, very productive. And thank you very much.
4: More information expected in the coming days on trade agreements and a new AI hotline between the countries. But some in Congress are not happy about the warm welcome for Xi, given the many concerns about China, including intel reportedly given to Iran for deadly attacks on U.S. forces in the Middle East. A temporary win for the president at the U.S. Supreme Court. The justices just allowing a revamped federal voter database to be used by states to verify voter eligibility. However, it's up to states whether to use that Homeland Security program. And a broader legal fight on the merits will continue. The Supreme Court is lifting restrictions for now, with three liberal-leaning justices dissenting. A stormy weekend in store for millions of Americans along the East Coast from a nor'easter.
7: The storm is impacting at least a dozen states, with coastal flooding already hitting Virginia and rough surf damaging Highway 12 in North Carolina's Outer Banks. Here in Ocean City, New Jersey, days of pounding surf have eaten away at the beach, even before the strongest winds arrive.
4: Fox Weather's Katie Byrne. Hawaii's Big Island facing a possible flood catastrophe as Hurricane Nolo passes to the south, while another Pacific hurricane, Polo, continues to threaten Mexico. 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
4: The deaths of two college students in Mississippi earlier this week remain under investigation, but they've drawn attention to products containing a plant-based substance that is widely unregulated in the U.S.
11: Deaths of two University of Mississippi students are being investigated as possible overdoses as police found packages of products claiming to contain the extract kratom near the bodies. But an industry group is pushing back on public criticism of the extract, saying the products found might have been manipulated, considering the lack of FDA regulation.
12: And please, for the media, do not write the conclusion before the laboratory writes the report. All of us want answers.
11: Mac Haddow with the American Kratom Association. Proponents of the extract claim in proper doses it can bring pain relief and mood stabilization. Eben Brown, Fox News.
4: Well, toxicology reports are being expedited, but no confirmation yet on a cause of death for the students. A warning from Pope Leo that a paradise of machines could undermine humanity, raising existential questions about scientific progress and human rights as he begins a four-day trip to France. A small bridge in northwestern Vermont want lands on Craigslist.
13: You know the old saying, I have a bridge to sell you, the implication being that a person is easily tricked into believing something absurd or false. But in this case, it's true. Vermont transportation officials slapping a for sale sign on the 359-foot Burlington Winooski Bridge that was built in 1928. They had to, since federal rules require historic infrastructure funded by the Federal Highway Administration be publicly advertised for free salvage before moving forward with demolition. Plans for a new structure are underway, with the opening set for 2030. CJ Papa, Fox News.
4: Well, the new owners would be responsible for the construction of the weight-bearing bridge abutments at a new location. A rally on Wall Street right now. The Dow is up 408 points. The NASDAQ back over 27K. I'm Lisa Brady, Fox News.
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3: A green light for the president. Lisa Brady, Fox News. The U.S. Supreme Court is allowing a new federal voter database to move forward, lifting restrictions on Homeland Security's SAVE program, which is intended to root out non-citizen voters. A lower court put it on hold, finding it could violate privacy rights and wrongly remove people from voter rolls.
4: The SAVE program allows states to verify voter eligibility through DHS and other federal records. States' use of the program is voluntary, and it's unclear if the Supreme Court decision will impact the upcoming midterms, since existing law prevents most states from purging voter rolls within 90 days of an election.
3: Fox's Jared Halpern at the White House. The court's three liberal justices dissenting in today's opinion. It's a temporary win for the president while a legal fight over that program continues. China's president wraps up a state visit to Washington with an invitation, speaking through a translator during a White House tea with the president and their wives.
5: I do welcome you, Mr. President and the First Lady, to visit China.
6: Well, thank you very much. We will. And we'll be speaking a lot. I think our farmers are going to be very happy.
3: President Trump says great strides have been made for both countries, with new agreements reached and a trade truce extended. The president also telling reporters he did discuss the conflict with Iran during his talks with President Xi, though it's not clear how many specific concerns were raised.
7: China is the largest buyer of Iranian oil, and there have been reports that Chinese entities also supply Tehran with high-resolution satellite imagery of a U.S. base in Jordan before a strike that killed our troops there.
3: Fox's Aisha Hazmi at the White House. The U.S. ambassador to China says China denies providing any assistance to Iran. Iran is offering an open Strait of Hormuz and nuclear talks if the U.S. meets conditions, including lifting a naval blockade. No word on a response yet. 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
3: The Department of Homeland Security is defending its agents after an immigrant died in a fiery Michigan crash.
11: DHS says its agents were trying to stop a Guatemalan national Sunday in Grand Rapids when he fled officers at a high rate of speed. That agents did not engage in a pursuit, saying that they were about a half mile away when they saw smoke and later discovered a crash. Coronado Juarez was found dead at the scene. The incident has drawn protests and demands of a transparent investigation. DHS says Juarez had previously been removed from the U.S. in 2021, then later re-entered without authorization. Michigan State Police are leading the investigation. Jeff Manasso, Fox News.
3: The Pentagon just winning a round in one of its court fights with Anthropic, a federal appeals court rejecting the company's challenge to the Pentagon's labeling of it as a supply chain risk. This means that the Pentagon will be allowed to remove Anthropic's Claude AI models from its systems. Social media platform X facing fines from regulators in Europe.
12: The European Union's regulator, the European Commission, says it will defend its fines of about $137 million. It has accused social media platform X of breaching its digital regulations. Elon Musk is fighting to have his case dismissed, and the U.S. Justice Department has filed an application to support X. Regulators claim X's blue check marks break rules because they involve deceptive design practices and could expose users to scams and manipulation. The Justice Department says if the fine is upheld, it may have significant implications for U.S. online online platforms and other companies providing digital services in the EU.
3: Fox's Jenny Cosola. Stocks are higher. The Dow's up 404 points as U.S. oil prices sink, getting to near $92 a barrel. I'm Lisa Brady, Fox News.
0: From the KDRO News Desk, I'm Kathy Edwards. An historic coast-to-coast journey is making its way through the Show Me State, and it arrives here in Sedalia this weekend. Organizers have confirmed that the American Discovery 250 Relay will officially roll into Sedalia this Sunday morning, September 27th. Here's Dr. Doug Kibbers with more.
13: Sedalia has a great opportunity to extend the celebration of a 250th anniversary. The American Discovery Trail, it's the only non-motorized trail going coast-to-coast, 6,800 miles from California to Delaware. Now, you may be thinking, America's not that wide unless you flatten out the Rocky Mountains. But it actually splits in Denver to Cincinnati. There are two routes. So altogether, 6,800 miles. It goes near 40 million people, 15 states. It goes through 325 communities. And a copy of the Declaration of Independence is one hand person to the next, state by state, all the way across. It left January the 1st. It will arrive in Delaware on Thanksgiving.
0: The local action kicks off with a special send-off celebration at 8:30 a.m. this Sunday at the historic Katy Depot.
13: It will be in Sedalia coming in from Kansas City on the 26th of September. And the morning of the 27th, Sunday, we'll have a send-off down at the Katy Depot for any of the riders going to the next stop, which is Roachport. So we will have the Daughters of the American Revolution, the Honor Society from the high school, Honor Guard, 21-gun salute, taps. We'll have a cowboy preacher there, a giant copy of the Declaration of Independence. Everybody can sign. We welcome you to be part of this celebration. It's a Sunday morning. It's 8:30 till 9 o'clock, so it's a short little run, but it will be a great opportunity to celebrate America.
0: This isn't a race for elite athletes. It's a community celebration. Anyone can join in for free by walking, running, or cycling. You can find all the registration details at discoverytrail.org. The Sedalia School District 200 Board of Education is authorizing the emergency purchase of a fire alarm system for Sedalia Middle School. Superintendent Dr. Todd Fraley explains that the school's current fire alarm system has completely failed and needs to be replaced as soon as possible.
14: We had a failure at the Sedalia Middle School. Over the years, it has been kind of hodgepodged to keep it going since its original, the building, and I think, what was that, 1972-ish? So this would be a full upgrade with all new equipment to that building, which is needed because right now it is not working at all. So we have to get that going as soon as possible.
0: The district is currently using a fire watch plan to monitor the building while the system is in fault. Fraley anticipates it will cost more than $15,000, which is why the Board of Education needed to authorize the purchase. The board has also approved the donation of school supplies to Whittier High School. Fraley says the gift came from the Missouri Governor's Mansion on a Mission project.
14: During fair time, the governor and his wife and they came down and visited Whittier Alternative High School. They brought a lot of donated items from their Mansion on a Mission drive, and Whittier Alternative High School was selected this year as the recipient of that. So they were very, very excited. The director of Whittier High School, Miss Jenny Grinney, said they have enough school supplies to probably last them 2 years now over there. So that was a wonderful thing for the governor and his wife to do.
0: And the board has accepted a donation from BTC Bank to be applied toward outstanding student school lunch balances and approved the certificate of substantial completion with time key glazing for window replacement work over the summer. The U.S. Air Force is adding a new weapons facility at Whiteman Air Force Base as Missouri prepares to host the B-21 Raider. K&K Industries received a $13.7 million contract to build a weapons release system storage facility supporting the B-21 program. The contract has a cumulative face value of $15 million, with work in nearby Knob Noster expected to be finished by March 31, 2028. Whiteman currently hosts the 509th Bomb Wing, which operates the B-2 Spirit Fleet. In September 2024, the Air Force selected the Missouri base as the B-21's second main operating base alongside Ellsworth Air Force Base in South Dakota. The B-21 Raider is a nuclear-capable stealth bomber designed to carry conventional and nuclear weapons. It will eventually form the backbone of the service's bomber fleet alongside the B-52, replacing the B-1 and B-2 as those aircraft leave service. The Air Force plans to acquire at least 100 B-21s. The U.S. B-21 program infrastructure work is advancing alongside development and testing of the bomber itself. U.S. Senator Josh Hawley is taking on Flock Safety and other surveillance companies over how and where their cameras and the data are used. In a bipartisan hearing on Wednesday, Hawley said Flock subscriptions allow unrestricted nationwide access to personal information from hundreds of thousands of cameras.
15: A customer in a Flock network, for example, just needs to buy a single camera and a subscription that I'm told costs about $3,000 annually. And in return for that, they get access to a nationwide database of tens of thousands of cameras, about 120,000 in Flock's case, and billions of images. The question is, where are all of these images going? Who is using them? What are the privacy protections for them? How do we make sure that this kind of surveillance is consonant with the Constitution of the United States? You know, there's many players in this industry, but there's one name that really stands out above the rest, and that is Flock.
0: Another problem, Hawley says, is how the images are being used to make arrests.
15: It sounds as if, based on the reports we've heard, it's treating every citizen in America, I mean, by now, surely almost all of us have been scanned and logged, as if we are criminals, yet without any due process, without any reasonable suspicion, without any articulable suspicion whatsoever.
0: A witness testified about camera images being used to mistakenly arrest her for a deadly crash.
16: It was just that the Flock cameras, based on some description, some general description entered into them, the AI pulled out your car and said, this is a match.
17: That's
16: correct?
17: Right.
16: And that
17: That's
16: led to
17: correct.
16: 13 days in jail for you, including solitary confinement, and you very, very nearly lost your entire livelihood. Isn't that right?
17: I was facing life in prison. I can't even believe it to this day.
0: That's Lindsay Isaacs of Florida. Hawley says he wants answers from the surveillance companies. He and the committee's ranking Democrat, Dick Durbin, asked Flock executives to attend the hearing. Senator Durbin, like Hawley, was frustrated.
18: Senator Hawley, good hearing. Glad to be here and looking forward to the testimony. For the Flock CEOs, obviously they're nervous about being on camera. But I sure wish they would have joined us today. It would have been interesting to hear their explanation of the statistics that have been given us by Senator Hawley. 120,000 Flock cameras in 49 states.
0: Hawaii does not have Flock surveillance. At least seven local governments in Missouri have stopped using the Flock system, in part because of citizen privacy questions or cases of individual law enforcement misuse. On the other hand, in some counties like Boone, Flock use has helped some difficult murder cases. Sedalia Police Department operates 10 Flock safety automated license plate reader cameras. Pettis County Sheriff Brad Anders has defended the local use of the technology. With fall harvest season underway across Missouri, the Missouri State Highway Patrol is reminding drivers to watch for slow-moving farm equipment on rural roads. Patrol Captain Eric Brown says crashes involving farm machinery remain a concern.
19: For the year in 2025, we had 163 traffic crashes that involved some style of farm equipment or an implement. Unfortunately, in those crashes, one person was killed and 37 were injured, but obviously something that could be prevented by drivers and farmers both making good choices. Most of these are on rural roads, but it is something that motorists need to be aware of no matter where they're at, as we still do have a lot of farming operations that are occurring inside the city limits, inside the metro areas, early in the morning, the sunrise times, and that time, you know, as the sunset approaches and those just before dark hours, a lot of equipment is being moved at that time as the farmers are beginning work or ending their days.
0: As the county seat and a regional agricultural hub, Sedalia draws significant heavy farm traffic to local grain elevators and equipment dealerships during the fall peak. New car payments will likely rise after the recent interest rate hike, according to St. Louis car expert David Finkelstein.
20: With the average person now paying around $700, $800 a month for car payments, again, that's average, and we have to underline that word, it's only going to affect about maybe $12, maybe $15 a month additional. And when it comes time to either sell the car or trade it in down the road, when they're making their final payments, they're going to be underwater. That is to say, they're going to owe more on that car than it's actually worth. They're starting to make some deals at the factory level because they want to make room for the 2027s that are going to be sort of trickling into the dealership showrooms.
0: Extending loan terms from 60 to 72 months to offset higher rates significantly increases total lifetime interest, adding thousands in financing costs. And a group of St. Louis survivors of the 2025 tornado are headed to Washington, D.C., asking the Missouri congressional delegation why no federal long-term recovery money has reached Missouri. Dr. Michael McLemore is one of those survivors.
21: We know that recently the pot has been created, but now we actually have to get money into said pot so that getting housing funds back into the community will hopefully, we won't have to wait a year and a half. I think even just last year, there was six different directors of FEMA leadership. But yeah, there's really been a holdup on dispersing community block grant money for disaster recovery, period, in general.
0: The D.C. trip with Organize and Resilience will be advocating for community development block grants. McLemore says if they receive those grants, they are hopeful they will be able to repair homes that are still in shambles and put displaced families back to where they lived. And now you're up to date with the latest from the KDRO News Desk. I'm Kathy Edwards. Sedalia Stories is a weekly KDRO feature. These local histories have helped define Sedalia and Pettis County from its earliest days to modern times. They are told by Gary Edwards, whose Sedalia and Pettis County ties date back more than half a century. First as an award-winning local news reporter, then as chief of staff for the congressman representing this area, chief of staff for a Missouri lieutenant governor, and most recently, a Sedalia city official. Currently, Gary is the executive director of the Sedalia Convention and Visitors Bureau.
22: East Sedalia has its roots intertwined with the railroad. East Sedalia has been called a city within a city. According to the document called An Architectural History of Sedalia, Missouri, East Sedalia got its start about 1866. This was the year that a Baptist minister named Edward T. Brown set out to enlarge his church members by recruiting the brave and hardy Western Railroad men if they could be encouraged to settle permanently. To accomplish this goal, according to the architectural history, Reverend Brown subdivided his 40-acre East Sedalia farm into lots, which he sold to railroad men at prices they could afford. Two railroads, the MK&T and the Missouri Pacific, built elaborate machine shops and other repair facilities east of Engineer Avenue in the 1870s. At first, hundreds and then thousands of men were employed to operate and maintain the repair equipment. Many, if not most of the workers and crews, lived in East Sedalia, an area roughly bounded by 3rd Street, New York Avenue, 10th Street, and Marvin Avenue. Many of the railroaders' houses remain. Both railroad systems erected depots in East Sedalia. The original Mopac station is gone, but the old MK&T depot on East 3rd survives and is on the National Register. It has been completely renovated by the state and attracts visitors from around the world. In its prime, perhaps a dozen passenger trains arrived and departed daily. By 1882, the East neighborhood population had reached approximately 3,000. This East Sedalia boom continued until 1894, when East Sedalia was jolted by the MK&T decision to remove its general offices. But in 1903, MOPAC consolidated many of its smaller shops and expanded its Sedalia facilities. This meant more jobs than ever for East Sedalians. Then in 1922, it all started coming apart for good. First, a nationwide railroad strike, then a stock market crash of 1929, and East Sedalia was never the same. There were plenty of Irishmen in East Sedalia, as is evidenced by the construction of St. Patrick's Church there. If one looks closely, remnants of a railroad era long gone still remains in some parts of East Sedalia, the city within a city. This is Gary Edwards.

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4: Have a decision to make. I'm Lisa Brady, Fox News. The U.S. Supreme Court is lifting restrictions on a new federal database aimed at rooting out non-citizen voters by letting states check voter eligibility. But a lower court put the program on hold with concerns about privacy and the potential for wrongful voter purges. State participation would be voluntary, and the legal fight on the merits of the case will continue. President Trump says much has been and will be accomplished after a three-day state visit for China's leader.
5: President Trump and the First Lady greeted Xi Jinping and his wife for tea on the final day of this high-stakes state visit.
6: We really enjoyed it, and I think we've made tremendous strides. We've made great strides, very positive for both countries.
5: Before departing Washington, Xi visited the National Archives with President Trump to view texts of U.S. democracy and artifacts of the U.S.-China relationship. Both countries agreed to extend a trade truce and prevent escalating tit-for-tat tariffs. President Trump also says he believes farmers will benefit from new agreements. The two leaders are expected to meet twice more this year, once at a summit in China and again at the G20 in Miami.
4: Fox's Jared Halpern at the White House. Arrests in Oxford, Mississippi after kratom was found at a vape, tobacco, and beer store following the deaths of two University of Mississippi students.
7: The Oxford Police Department is not confirming that this is related to the two Ole Miss deaths, but kratom has been illegal here in the city of Oxford since 2019, and people were allegedly still selling it. So investigators say they found more than 500 units of kratom. They found THC products and more at a local vape shop.
4: Fox's Madison Scarpino. Two men facing drug charges. Kratom was found in the dorm and the off-campus home where two students died earlier this week, but their cause of death remains under investigation. America is listening to Fox News.
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4: Iran is proposing a plan to reopen the Strait of Hormuz.
11: The proposal laid out by the Iranian foreign minister to reporters on the sidelines of the United Nations General Assembly resembles the commitments in June's so-called Memorandum of Understanding with the U.S. that quickly collapsed. The seven-day plan calls for all hostilities to end, including in Lebanon, the U.S. release of Iran's frozen assets, a waiver of sanctions on Iranian oil, and lifting the naval blockade on Iran. On the last day, the Strait of Hormuz would be reopened. Iran's foreign minister said his country was ready to put the plan into effect as soon as President Trump agreed to it.
4: Fox's Tanya J. Powers. At the UN this week, President Trump threatened to annihilate Iran, and Iran's president argued U.S. officials are the terrorists, not the Iranians. Just getting word of a verdict in the latest trial of a social media platform, a New Mexico jury finding Facebook liable for deceiving users about privacy protections. This case centers on a data breach that dates back to the 2016 election, when targeted ads were generated out of data harvested from millions of Facebook profiles through a third-party personality quiz and sold to a political consulting firm. Facebook was accused of deceiving users about the breach. The jury finds failure to protect user data impacted the state's entire population. A judge will determine how much the company will pay. There's no word yet on an appeal. Today is Dolly Day in Nashville, Tennessee, a proclamation from Mayor Freddie O'Connell on 9/25, the date referencing the hit song and movie.
0: It's just bittersweet that Dolly isn't here with us. Today isn't about the music or the fame. It's about Dolly's best gift to all of us, her kindness, the way she cared, the depths of her caring, and the enduring lesson she taught us about how to care for one another.
4: Today also marks 1 month since her death after a brief battle with cancer. A rally continues on Wall Street, the Dow up 421. Elisa Brady, Fox News.
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Old man Wrigley lived in that white house down the street where I grew up. 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

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She said, "Oh, by the way, son,

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3: A wet weekend for East and West. I'm Lisa Brady, Fox News.
4: Already we're seeing major impacts from this developing nor'easter off the Virginia Capes.
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4: In North Carolina, on the Outer Banks, Highway 12 is closed due to washover near Pea Island. On the Jersey Shore and along the beaches of Maryland and Delaware, a lot of beach erosion. Some spots have already lost 3 to 4 feet of beach.
3: He's on New York's Long Island. The storm threatening coastal flooding, strong winds, power outages, and possible flight disruptions through the weekend up into New England. While Hawaii and Mexico deal with Pacific hurricanes, NOLO is expected to pass near Hawaii's Big Island, with tropical storm conditions beginning later today.
5: I think the Big Island is the one to really highlight here as we move through the weekend. Some of these rainfall totals could hit 30 to 40 inches, so flooding, mudslides would be a major concern as we're watching these storms track across those islands.
3: Fox meteorologist Adam Klotz, Hurricane Polo is back to a Category 5 storm churning off Mexico's western coast, expected to bring stormy conditions to the Baja California Peninsula beginning late Sunday. A new report just released on Charlie Kirk's assassination, an independent review of security procedures, finds that Turning Point USA insisted he speak outdoors despite security concerns and that the venue, Utah Valley University, did not properly assess potential dangers. Kirk's family has filed notice of a possible wrongful death lawsuit. The accused assassin is due back in court next month. The Trump administration can move forward on a federal voter database aimed at cracking down on non-citizen voters.
6: A Supreme Court order lists restrictions on the Department of Homeland Security's SAVE program. The court's three liberal justices dissented. A lower court had put the program on hold, finding it could violate privacy rights and wrongly remove voters from voting rolls.
3: Fox's Jared Halper, and it's up to states to decide whether they want to use the tool. America is listening to Fox News.
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3: A political shakeup in New Jersey.
10: Public servants must abide by the highest ethical standards.
3: Democratic Governor Mikey Sherrill confirming she called for her lieutenant governor's resignation after the release of an independent investigation of his conduct over an ethics violation and allegations of sexual harassment.
10: As outlined in the report, the investigation found that the lieutenant governor failed to uphold the responsibilities of his office. And he demonstrated a pattern of behavior that does not meet the standards of this administration.
3: She says her hand-picked Lieutenant Governor Dale Caldwell did step down today. Caldwell had denied any wrongdoing. More than 10 first responders in a Florida suburb may have been exposed to a dangerous narcotic while responding to a 911 call.
11: Police in Largo, Florida, near Clearwater, say one of their officers was exposed to some form of narcotic drug when entering an apartment during a call for help where a man was acting erratically.
12: One of the officers felt the effects of a narcotic, passed out, causing other officers to use Narcan to resuscitate him.
11: Largo Police Chief Mike Liu, EMTs would enter the apartment as well, and one of those medics also became ill. Hazmat teams were called out, but the substance has yet to be identified. In Miami, Eben Brown, Fox News.
3: There's no word on a U.S. response yet, but Iran is proposing to go back to nuclear talks and reopen the Strait of Hormuz if the U.S. meets certain conditions. That may be having an impact on oil prices, which are sliding down near $92 a barrel for U.S. crude. As stocks rally, the Dow is up 416 points an hour to the close, the S&P up 31, the NASDAQ up 113. I'm Lisa Brady, Fox News.
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He didn't reach around for the whiskey. 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His blue eyes kind of went misty.

0: 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KDRO.
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11: Hello, you good-looking thing, you. 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
3: Storm prep in multiple states. Elisa Brady, Fox News. The governors of New York and New Jersey just declaring states of emergency as a nor'easter takes aim at the East Coast, impacting more than 10 states.
4: We've got people on alert from the Carolinas all the way into New England. Strong winds, dangerous surf, and coastal flooding all expected through the weekend. We've already seen some damage farther south in North Carolina's Outer Banks. Highway 12, the only way in and out of those southern Outer Banks towns, remains closed after ocean overwash undermined and even broke apart about 500 feet of pavement.
3: Fox Weather's Katie Byrne in Ocean City, New Jersey. Hawaii also preparing for possible flooding from Hurricane Nolo, just upgraded to a Category 2 storm. Top sustained winds hitting 105 miles per hour, expected to pass close to the Big Island, with heavy rain also possible on Hawaii's other islands. Mexico still under threat from Hurricane Polo, back to a Category 5 storm, expected to turn north and possibly hit the Baja California Peninsula late Sunday. China's President Xi wrapping up a three-day state trip with a visit to the National Archives and tea at the White House, saying through a translator that he and President Trump were building on their meeting in Beijing earlier this year.
5: This time, we've agreed to add new substance to it, that the relationship will be a constructive one of strategic stability on the basis of respect, fairness, and reciprocity.
3: President Trump calling it a productive visit and positive for both countries.
6: I think our farmers are going to be very happy. A lot of very positive things happened.
3: Referencing new agreements and an extension of a trade truce, President Trump also says they did discuss Iran, though it's not clear specific concerns were raised. The U.S. ambassador to China says China denies providing assistance to Iran. A rebound on Wall Street. The Dow up 478 at the bell. 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
3: Investigators believe a woman found hanging from a tree in Mississippi was already dead before the hanging, and that she appears to have been killed over a drug dispute. A police detective testifying at a hearing today for one of the two suspects in custody as a judge considers sending the case to a grand jury. The woman killed, a 29-year-old Tasia Fortune, was a mother of four. Her mother has said she struggled with homelessness in recent years. In Texas, a teenager is now charged in her boyfriend's death.
11: Police in Houston say 18-year-old Emily Abigail Perez is now charged with manslaughter relating to the shooting death of her boyfriend. Officers responded to a home back in March to find Diego Cornejo dead from a gunshot to the head. Perez would tell officers she and Cornejo were playing with a handgun recently outfitted with a laser sight. As she was recording the event on a tablet, Perez told officers she didn't know the firearm was loaded. However, it is believed she aimed and pulled the trigger. Eben Brown, Fox News.
3: The Pope joins the chorus of concern about artificial intelligence.
12: Pope Leo warns that a paradise of machines could undermine humanity. He added AI development should center on the needs of human beings.
13: It has become essential for me to address the theme of artificial intelligence in my encyclical letter in order to place the human person at the heart of all reflection.
12: Pope Leo also raised existential concerns about scientific progress, life, and human rights during his opening speech to French President Emmanuel Macron and diplomats in Paris.
3: Fox's Tom Graham. It's the first official state visit by a pope to France in 18 years. Recapping stocks, the Dow up 478 points. The S&P and the NASDAQ also finish in the green as U.S. oil prices sink, getting close to 92 $8 a barrel. I'm Lisa Brady. This is Fox News.
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0: Hometown Country, KDRO. Good afternoon, folks. Happy Friday to you. Here's my boy Jordan Davis, one of my favorites with Singles You Up.
1: I ain't heard you laugh like that in a long time. I wonder if it stopped this world like it did mine just now.

0: Hometown Country, KDRO. Trey Stone with you here on a Friday. And Lone Stars, I'm already there. Stick around. Dusty Slay, the comedian, is at it again. He breaks down his thoughts on this song, and we'll let you hear it next on KDRO.
1: He called her on the road from a lonely cold hotel room.

0: Hometown Country, KDRO, 1490 AM and 101.3 FM. Congratulations, you made it to your Friday. I'm Trey Stone, riding shotgun with you. That was Lone Star, and I'm already there. Now, obviously, I'm already there is a beautiful country song, but you gotta laugh at comedian Dusty Slay's interpretation.
1: There's another song I like by a band called Lone Star. This song's called I'm Already There. Have you heard that song before? Maybe the most dramatic country song of all time. Very dramatic song. The guy leaves for the weekend, you think he's gone for the rest of his life. If you've not heard the song, it's about a guy, he's out working the road. He misses his family because he's on the road, and I get that. He said he calls his wife from a lonely, cold hotel room. Well, it seems like a booking issue to me, you know what I mean? Not hard to find a hotel with heat these days.
0: No.
1: That's not even something they advertise anymore. Tough to find a hotel without heat, to be honest with you. Get a better hotel, you'd still be lonely, but you'd be comfortable, you know what I mean? And he's talking to his wife, he's crying, I imagine, and he hears this little kid in the background, his kid's small, and his kid gets on the phone, his kid goes, Dad, when you coming home? This is what he says to his kid. He goes, I'm already there. I was like, why are you doing that to that kid? That kid's small, man. He doesn't get the poetry you're doing right now. That kid's probably like, what? You're home? Why are we doing this weird phone thing here? Let's get together. Let's spend some time together. Play catch or something. Mom said you were gone. I don't know why she said that. Then the dad goes, he says something like this. He goes, I'm the sunshine in your hair, son. I'm the whisper in the wind. I'm the shadow on the ground. That kid's probably like, Mom, what's wrong with Dad? What is he talking about? You know, or maybe the song's darker than we realize, you know? Maybe the dad's like, Son, I am home. You're my side family. And, he's like, honestly, I'd appreciate if you wouldn't call me at home.
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0: 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And last year they had a cool project. We'll tell you all about it coming up next on KDRO.
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0: Hometown Country, KDRO, 1490 AM and 101.3 FM with Rascal Flatts right there and Take Me There. Now, it's hard to pick out a favorite from Rascal Flatts, if I'm being honest, but check this out. Last year, Rascal Flatts celebrated 25 years of Rascal Flatts with a project called Life is a Highway Refueled Duets. They took some of their biggest songs and gave them a fresh spin by bringing some pretty big names in on the project. You've got Jason Aldean joining them on Fast Cars and Freedom, Carly Pearce on My Wish, Blake Shelton on Mayberry, Jordan Davis on Yours If You Want It, and Kelly Clarkson, boy, she can sing. She joins them on I'm Moving On, and there's even a brand new song on the album called I Dare You that's a collaboration with the Jonas Brothers. The guys aren't looking back. They're looking forward as well because they're still out on the road with their Life is a Highway tour in 2026. Unfortunately for us, their next show is in Maryland.
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0: Hometown Country, KDRO, 1490 AM and 101.3 FM. And it's time for us to get a look at your glorious forecast. So much better than last week. Whew. Tonight, mostly cloudy, low of around 64. Tomorrow for your Saturday, mostly cloudy with a high near 77. Chance precipitation about 40%. Sunday, while we're all inside under the air conditioning watching football, hopefully. Partly sunny on Sunday with a high near 79. Chance precipitation about 40% as well. And then Monday, partly sunny as we head back to work. And after another Chiefs victory on Sunday, partly sunny with a high near 81. Right now, it's partly cloudy and 74.
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3: A glowing assessment from two presidents. I'm Lisa Brady, Fox News, as China's leader wraps up a state visit to Washington.
4: They ended this visit here at the National Archives, and that's where the president showed him the Constitution and other historical artifacts. Now, a U.S. official is telling us that they talked about the economy, trade, AI, and cooperation on a number of issues. Here's the president.
5: We had a great meeting. We had a really great meeting. Great for everybody. Great for the farmers. Great for everybody.
4: This morning, President Xi made one more visit to the White House. The leaders and their wives had morning tea. That's where the president called these meetings productive.
3: Fox Business's Edward Lawrence.
4: U.S. trade sources are telling me that there will be historic purchases in an agreement with China. Both sides will exempt more agriculture goods, medical supplies, and low-tech electronics from additional tariffs.
3: The ambassador, U.S. ambassador to China, says China denies providing assistance to Iran. That's one of the concerns some in Congress say should have prevented such a warm welcome for Xi. Iran is proposing to reopen the Strait of Hormuz and resume nuclear talks if the U.S. meets conditions, including lifting a naval blockade, a plan similar to an agreement that quickly collapsed earlier this year when Iran resumed attacks on commercial shipping. The U.S. Supreme Court is allowing a new federal voter database to move forward, lifting restrictions on a Homeland Security tool a lower court paused, finding it could violate privacy rights and wrongly remove people from voter rolls.
6: The SAFE program allows states to verify voter eligibility through DHS and other federal records. States' use of the program is voluntary, and it's unclear if the Supreme Court decision will impact the upcoming midterms, since existing law prevents most states from purging voter rolls within 90 days of an election.
3: Fox's Jared Halpern at the White House. An intensifying nor'easter has the East Coast on alert, from the Carolinas to New England, with the Mid-Atlantic area expecting the worst flood risk. 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
3: A deep dive into text messages continues in the Ohio courtroom, where one-time American Idol contestant Caleb Flynn is on trial in the shooting death of his wife, Ashley. Prosecutors say he wanted to be free to be with his mistress, who's been testifying about the thousands of texts they exchanged, including Flynn wanting to kill his wife.
11: We're hearing some of the texts he was sending his wife around the same time, with no indications that anything was wrong. In the weeks leading up to Ashley Flynn's murder, she and Caleb were calling each other babe and texting, I love you too. And just 2 days before the night she was killed, Ashley texted Caleb three questions. One, did we decide which restaurant we are going to tonight? Two, what would you like me to wear? Three, hot tub after? He replied, I'm excited for Nosh. Surprise me? Yes. Prosecutors say 2 nights later, Caleb told his mistress he was planning to leave his wife and then killed her after staging a break-in.
3: Fox's Garrett Tenney. The couple's preteen daughters, who were home when their mother died, are also expected to testify. The show will not go on for Ed Sheeran, but it's blamed on the weather, not recent controversy.
12: I can't wait to go home.
7: Ed Sheeran's Gillette Stadium concert set for today and Saturday have been canceled as a nor'easter barrels towards New England with heavy rain and strong winds. Tour promoter Messina Touring said in part, the decision was made with the safety of fans, staff, and everyone involved in the shows as the top priority. The stadium is owned by billionaire Robert Kraft, who former Sheeran opener Macklemore accuses of pushing other venue owners to get him kicked off the tour over his free Palestine messaging during two concert stops in New Jersey. Michelle Polino, Fox News.
3: The Dow rallies up 478 points. The S&P and the NASDAQ also in the green. All three higher for the week. I'm Lisa Brady. This is Fox News.
0: Let's get it going. All right, are you ready for the 9-2-5?
13: September 25th is Dolly Day.
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0: Dolly Parton Day.
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15: You know, the mission of the Dollywood Foundation is to dream more, care more, learn more, and be more. So thank you, and know that I will always love you.
16: Oh, we're going to miss Dolly for sure. But 9-2-5, that's today, Dolly Parton Day. I'm so happy that they're doing that. Whoever came up with the idea, bless your heart, 9-2-5, the official first Dolly Parton Day. And I think it's interesting when I found out that she actually used her fingernails, and this song came to her while she was driving around in a car, and she just used her fake fingernails to tap out the drums and to basically just get the gist of how she wanted this song to go.
17: You know, I write a lot of songs when I don't have my guitar. You know, I beat around the dashboard of my car when I'm riding around writing songs. But then I have a little rhythm that we can do with these acrylic nails. Can you do that?
18: Yep.
17: Oh, good. You want to play a little song for them? Get up close to your microphone. We're mic'd, right? That's cute. Did you hear that?
16: Yep, she just tapped along with her fingernails. Oh, bless her heart. She is going to be missed. Here she is with Why'd You Come In Here Looking Like That?
19: Why'd you come?

Hometown Country, KDRO, a little B&D, Brooks and Dunn, and a brand new man. It's a big, big day for one Kenneth Arnold Chesney. You know him as Kenny Chesney. We'll tell you why it's such a big day for him coming up next.

0: Hometown Country, KDRO, 1490 AM and 101.3 FM. I'm Trey Stone. Thanks for hanging out with us here on your Friday. That was Kenny Chesney right there with There Goes My Life. Big day for Kenny. Kenny has a brand new album out today. It's called Silver Sands Marina. And this is actually his 21st studio album. That is incredible. Took him about 3 years to put this one together, but he had a little help.
1: Buddy Cannon and I have been working on these collection of songs for well over at least a couple years, maybe 3 years. And I think it's a true reflection of where my soul is right now. This record, Silver Sands Marina, I'm going to be allowed, hopefully, if they get it, the record, that I can take them by the hand and take them down a lot of different journeys.
0: That's one of the things I love about Kenny Chesney. He's not just making records and making music. He's making memories. One of the best concerts you'll ever see. And the coolest part is he is far from done.
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0: Hometown Country, KDRO. The King right there, George Strait, with Check Yes or No. Rodney Atkins up next. And coming up out the bat, I'm going to tell you who our hometown fan of the week is. So stick around right after cleaning this gun on KDRO.
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1: 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Happy Friday to you folks. Thanks for letting me ride shotgun with you. I'm Trey Stone. And it's time to tell you about our Hometown Fan of the Week. If you have somebody that you would like to nominate for the KDRO Hometown Fan of the Day, all you got to do is give Miss Kathy a call on the morning show, 660-827-6200. Or the easiest way, I think, is just go talk about them on our KDRO Facebook page. And then we'll have a drawing at the end of every week to pick the Hometown Fan of the Week. And I'm so jealous because that winner is going to get a $20 gift certificate to Bandana's Barbecue. Just like our Hometown Fan of the Week this week, Lisa Tatum, I just wish they would just pay me in burnt ends. I could take that all week long. Oh, I love me some Bandana's.
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I'm Trey Stone on your Friday drive home. Want to remind you that the Chiefs and the Dolphins play this Sunday at noon. So make sure you set your alarms early for a Sunday noon game. Don't miss it thinking we're playing in primetime like we have been the last 2 weeks. Chiefs versus Dolphins, Sunday at noon.

0: 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Good Friday afternoon to you folks. I'm Trey Stone. Let's get a check of your forecast, shall we? I love it. It's so much better than it was last week. Tonight, mostly cloudy, low of around 64. Tomorrow on Saturday, mostly cloudy with a high near 77. Chance of precipitation on Saturday is about 40%. Sunday, partly sunny with a high near 79. We'll all be inside watching football, so it won't matter. Chance of rain, about 40%. And then Monday, we'll send you back to work, partly sunny with a high near 81. Right now, not too shabby. Partly cloudy out there and 73.
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3: Progress made. I'm Lisa Lacera, Fox News. That's President Trump's assessment after 3 days of meetings with China's President Xi Jinping.
4: I think we've made tremendous strides. We've made great strides. Very positive for both countries.
3: The president says the two talked about the Iran conflict, China's a top buyer of Iranian oil, along with artificial intelligence and the economy. Xi and his wife are now headed back to China, but he told President Trump the two will meet two more times later this year. Iran's foreign minister has proposed a plan that would reopen the Strait of Hormuz, but the U.S. would have to meet certain conditions.
5: The proposal laid out by the Iranian foreign minister to reporters on the sidelines of the United Nations General Assembly resembles the commitments in June's so-called Memorandum of Understanding with the U.S. that quickly collapsed. The seven-day plan calls for all hostilities to end, including in Lebanon, the U.S. release of Iran's frozen assets, a waiver of sanctions on Iranian oil, and lifting the naval blockade on Iran. On the last day, the Strait of Hormuz would be reopened. Iran's foreign minister said his country was ready to put the plan into effect as soon as President Trump agreed to it.
3: Fox's Tanya J. Powers. The proposal comes after the presidents of both countries delivered hostile speeches at the UN this week, with President Trump threatening Iran with annihilation. The Supreme Court lifting a lower court's restrictions, allowing states to resume using a controversial federal tool to check voter eligibility before the November election. The lower court had said the technology violates voter privacy and can lead to wrongful voter purges. Millions of people from Virginia to Massachusetts in the path of what forecasters warn could be a powerful nor'easter. The National Weather Service says there could be flooding in the Mid-Atlantic, and wind gusts could reach 65 miles per hour on Cape Cod and the nearby islands. The outer rain bands of the storm expected to begin impacting New York this evening. 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
9: 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Online health questions required.
3: The deaths of two college students in Mississippi bringing scrutiny over products allegedly containing an extract that's widely unregulated.
10: Deaths of two University of Mississippi students are being investigated as possible overdoses as police found packages of products claiming to contain the extract kratom near the bodies. But an industry group is pushing back on public criticism of the extract, saying the products found might have been manipulated, considering the lack of FDA regulation.
11: And please, for the media, do not write the conclusion before the laboratory writes the report. All of us want answers.
10: Mac Haddow with the American Kratom Association. Proponents of the extract claim in proper doses it can bring pain relief and mood stabilization. Eben Brown, Fox News.
3: Two arrests have been made in that case. Social media platform X facing fines from regulators in Europe.
12: The European Union's regulator, the European Commission, says it will defend its fines of about $137 million it has accused social media platform X of breaching its digital regulations. Elon Musk is fighting to have his case dismissed, and the U.S. Justice Department has filed an application to support X. Regulators claim X's blue check marks break rules because they involve deceptive design practices and could expose users to scams and manipulation. The Justice Department says if the fine is upheld, it may have significant implications for U.S. online platforms and other companies providing digital services in the EU. Ginny Cosola, Fox News.
3: Volkswagen says it's recalling nearly 3 million Volkswagen and Audi vehicles made between 2017 and 2024 as a precautionary measure because the failure of a screw could cause a loss of steering. Germany's Motor Vehicle Agency says there have been no known incidents or accidents related to the issue. I'm Lee Silicera. This is Fox News.
0: From the KDRO News Desk, I'm Kathy Edwards. An historic coast-to-coast journey is making its way through the Show-Me State, and it arrives here in Sedalia this weekend. Organizers have confirmed that the American Discovery 250 Relay will officially roll into Sedalia this Sunday morning, September 27th. Here's Dr. Doug Kibbers with more.
13: Sedalia has a great opportunity to extend the celebration of a 250th anniversary. The American Discovery Trail. It's the only non-motorized trail going coast-to-coast, 6,800 miles from California to Delaware. Now, you may be thinking, America's not that wide unless you flatten out the Rocky Mountains. But it actually splits in Denver to Cincinnati. There are two routes. So altogether, 6,800 miles. It goes near 40 million people, 15 states. It goes through 325 communities. And a copy of the Declaration of Independence is one hand person to the next, state by state, all the way across. It left January the 1st. It will arrive in Delaware on Thanksgiving.
0: The local action kicks off with a special send-off celebration at 8:30 a.m. this Sunday at the historic Katy Depot.
13: It will be in Sedalia coming in from Kansas City on the 26th of September. And the morning of the 27th, Sunday, we'll have a send-off down at the Katy Depot for any of the riders going to the next stop, which is Roachport. So we will have the Daughters of the American Revolution, the Honor Society from the high school, Honor Guard, 21-gun salute, taps. We'll have a cowboy preacher there, a giant copy of the Declaration of Independence everybody can sign. We welcome you to be part of this celebration. It's a Sunday morning. It's 8:30 till 9 o'clock, so it's a short little run, but it will be a great opportunity to celebrate America.
0: This isn't a race for elite athletes. It's a community celebration. Anyone can join in for free by walking, running, or cycling. You can find all the registration details at discoverytrail.org. The Sedalia School District 200 Board of Education is authorizing the emergency purchase of a fire alarm system for Sedalia Middle School. Superintendent Dr. Todd Fraley explains that the school's current fire alarm system has completely failed and needs to be replaced as soon as possible.
14: We had a failure at the Sedalia Middle School. Over the years, it has been kind of hodgepodged to keep it going since its original, the building, and I think, what was that, 1972-ish? So this would be a full upgrade with all new equipment to that building, which is needed because right now it is not working at all. So we have to get that going as soon as possible.
0: The district is currently using a fire watch plan to monitor the building while the system is in fault. Fraley anticipates it will cost more than $15,000, which is why the Board of Education needed to authorize the purchase. The board has also approved the donation of school supplies to Whittier High School. Fraley says the gift came from the Missouri Governor's Mansion on a Mission project.
14: During fair time, the governor and his wife and they came down and visited Whittier Alternative High School. They brought a lot of donated items from their Mansion on a Mission drive, and Whittier Alternative High School was selected this year as the recipient of that. So they were very, very excited. The director of Whittier High School, Miss Jenny Grinney, said they have enough school supplies to probably last them 2 years now over there. So that was a wonderful thing for the governor and his wife to do.
0: And the board has accepted a donation from BTC Bank to be applied toward outstanding student school lunch balances and approved the certificate of substantial completion with time key glazing for window replacement work over the summer. The U.S. Air Force is adding a new weapons facility at Whiteman Air Force Base as Missouri prepares to host the B-21 Raider. K&K Industries received a $13.7 million contract to build a weapons release system storage facility supporting the B-21 program. The contract has a cumulative face value of $15 million, with work in nearby Nov Noster expected to be finished by March 31, 2028. Whiteman currently hosts the 509th Bomb Wing, which operates the B-2 Spirit Fleet. In September 2024, the Air Force selected the Missouri base as the B-21's second main operating base alongside Ellsworth Air Force Base in South Dakota. The B-21 Raider is a nuclear-capable stealth bomber designed to carry conventional and nuclear weapons. It will eventually form the backbone of the service's bomber fleet alongside the B-52, replacing the B-1 and B-2 as those aircraft leave service. The Air Force plans to acquire at least 100 B-21s. The U.S. B-21 program infrastructure work is advancing alongside development and testing of the bomber itself. U.S. Senator Josh Hawley is taking on Flock Safety and other surveillance companies over how and where their cameras and the data are used. In a bipartisan hearing on Wednesday, Hawley said Flock subscriptions allow unrestricted nationwide access to personal information from hundreds of thousands of cameras.
15: A customer in a Flock network, for example, just needs to buy a single camera and a subscription that I'm told costs about $3,000 annually, and in return for that, they get access to a nationwide database of tens of thousands of cameras, about 120,000 in Flock's case, and billions of images. The question is, where are all of these images going? Who is using them? What are the privacy protections for them? How do we make sure that this kind of surveillance is consonant with the Constitution of the United States? You know, there's many players in this industry, but there's one name that really stands out above the rest, and that is Flock.
0: Another problem, Hawley says, is how the images are being used to make arrests.
15: It sounds as if, based on the reports we've heard, it's treating every citizen in America, I mean, by now, surely almost all of us have been scanned and logged, as if we are criminals, yet without any due process, without any reasonable suspicion, without any articulable suspicion whatsoever.
0: A witness testified about camera images being used to mistakenly arrest her for a deadly crash.
15: It was just that the Flock cameras, based on some description, some general description entered into them, the AI pulled out your car and said, this is a match.
16: That's
15: correct?
16: Right.
15: And that
16: That's
15: led to
16: correct.
15: 13 days in jail for you, including solitary confinement, and you very nearly lost your entire livelihood. Isn't that right?
16: I was facing life in prison. I can't even believe it to this day.
0: That's Lindsay Isaacs of Florida. Hawley says he wants answers from the surveillance companies. He and the committee's ranking Democrat, Dick Durbin, asked Flock executives to attend the hearing. Senator Durbin, like Hawley, was frustrated.
17: Senator Hawley, good hearing. Glad to be here and looking forward to the testimony. For the Flock CEOs, obviously they're nervous about being on camera. But I sure wish they would have joined us today. It would have been interesting to hear their explanation of the statistics that have been given us by Senator Hawley. 120,000 Flock cameras in 49 states.
0: Hawaii does not have Flock surveillance. At least seven local governments in Missouri have stopped using the Flock system, in part because of citizen privacy questions or cases of individual law enforcement misuse. On the other hand, in some counties like Boone, Flock use has helped some difficult murder cases. Sedalia Police Department operates 10 Flock safety automated license plate reader cameras. Pettis County Sheriff Brad Anders has defended the local use of the technology. With fall harvest season underway across Missouri, the Missouri State Highway Patrol is reminding drivers to watch for slow-moving farm equipment on rural roads. Patrol Captain Eric Brown says crashes involving farm machinery remain a concern.
18: For the year in 2025, we had 163 traffic crashes that involved some style of farm equipment or an implement. Unfortunately, in those crashes, one person was killed and 37 were injured, but obviously something that could be prevented by drivers and farmers both making good choices. Most of these are on rural roads, but it is something that motorists need to be aware of no matter where they're at, as we still do have a lot of farming operations that are occurring inside the city limits, inside the metro areas. early in the morning, the sunrise times, and that time, you know, as the sunset approaches and those just before dark hours, a lot of equipment is being moved at that time as the farmers are beginning work or ending their days.
0: As the county seat and a regional agricultural hub, Sedalia draws significant heavy farm traffic to local grain elevators and equipment dealerships during the fall peak. New car payments will likely rise after the recent interest rate hike, according to St. Louis car expert David Finkelstein.
19: With the average person now paying around $700, $800 a month for car payments, again, that's average, and we have to underline that word, it's only going to affect about maybe $12, maybe $15 a month additional. And when it comes time to either sell the car or trade it in down the road, when they're making their final payments, they're going to be underwater. That is to say, they're going to owe more on that car than it's actually worth. They're starting to make some deals at the factory level because they want to make room for the 2027s that are going to be sort of trickling into the dealership showrooms.
0: Extending loan terms from 60 to 72 months to offset higher rates significantly increases total lifetime interest, adding thousands in financing costs. And a group of St. Louis survivors of the 2025 tornado are headed to Washington, D.C., asking the Missouri congressional delegation why no federal long-term recovery money has reached Missouri. Dr. Michael McLemore is one of those survivors.
20: We know that recently the pot has been created, but now we actually have to get money into said pot so that getting housing funds back into the community will hopefully, we won't have to wait a year and a half. I think even just last year, there was six different directors of FEMA leadership. But yeah, there's really been a holdup on dispersing community block grant money for disaster recovery, period, in general.
0: The D.C. trip with Organize and Resilience will be advocating for community development block grants. McLemore says if they receive those grants, they are hopeful they will be able to repair homes that are still in shambles and put displaced families back to where they lived. And now you're up to date with the latest from the KDRO News Desk. I'm Kathy Edwards. Sedalia Stories is a weekly KDRO feature. These local histories have helped define Sedalia and Pettis County from its earliest days to modern times. They are told by Gary Edwards, whose Sedalia and Pettis County ties date back more than half a century. First as an award-winning local news reporter, then as chief of staff for the congressman representing this area, chief of staff for a Missouri lieutenant governor, and most recently, a Sedalia city official. Currently, Gary is the executive director of the Sedalia Convention and Visitors Bureau.
21: East Sedalia has its roots intertwined with the railroad. East Sedalia has been called a city within a city. According to the document called An Architectural History of Sedalia, Missouri, East Sedalia got its start about 1866. This was the year that a Baptist minister named Edward T. Brown set out to enlarge his church members by recruiting the brave and hardy Western Railroad men if they could be encouraged to settle permanently. To accomplish this goal, according to the architectural history, Reverend Brown subdivided his 40-acre East Sedalia farm into lots, which he sold to railroad men at prices they could afford. Two railroads, the MK&T and the Missouri Pacific, built elaborate machine shops and other repair facilities east of Engineer Avenue in the 1870s. At first, hundreds and then thousands of men were employed to operate and maintain the repair equipment. Many, if not most of the workers and crews, lived in East Sedalia, an area roughly bounded by 3rd Street, New York Avenue, 10th Street, and Marvin Avenue. Many of the railroaders' houses remain. Both railroad systems erected depots in East Sedalia. The original Mopac station is gone, but the old MK&T depot on East 3rd survives and is on the National Register. It has been completely renovated by the state and attracts visitors from around the world. In its prime, perhaps a dozen passenger trains arrived and departed daily. By 1882, the East neighborhood population had reached approximately 3,000. This East Sedalia boom continued until 1894, when East Sedalia was jolted by the MK&T decision to remove its general offices. But in 1903, Mopac consolidated many of its smaller shops and expanded its Sedalia facilities. This meant more jobs than ever for East Sedalians. Then in 1922, it all started coming apart for good. First, a nationwide railroad strike. Then a stock market crash of 1929. And East Sedalia was never the same. There were plenty of Irishmen in East Sedalia, as is evidenced by the construction of St. Patrick's Church there. If one looks closely, remnants of a railroad era long gone still remains in some parts of East Sedalia, the city within a city. This is Gary Edwards.

0: Sedalia Stories is a weekly KDRO feature written and told by Gary Edwards, whose ties to Sedalia have revealed to him the importance of our community to the state and nation.
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1: 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Stick around, folks. We've got your Here's Your Sign Dummy of the Day for a Friday, right after Cowboys and Angels by Dustin Lynch.
2: There's a want and there's a need. 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

0: 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All right, folks, it's time for your Here's Your Sign Dummy of the Day.
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0: All right, this might be the strangest domestic dispute we've had in a while. Police in Port St. Lucie, Florida. Oh, there it is. It's already got the Florida on it. 39-year-old Allison Swan got into an argument with her wife while the woman was making nachos. Swan allegedly criticized her for eating so late, made a comment about her weight. Uh-oh. Don't do that. She then grabbed a handful of the cheesy nachos that had just been prepared and shoved them down the back of her wife's pants. Things got even worse from there, with police accusing Swan of attacking her wife and slamming her head into the floor. When cops showed up, Swan reportedly had a different explanation. Now, she tried to, you know, fool the police. She said her wife had thrown the nachos and then basically just decided to roll around in them. Problem was, police found what appeared to be nacho cheese on the inside of the woman's pant legs, and the ceramic plate was still completely intact. So she was then arrested and taken into custody. So apparently, in Port St. Lucie, Florida, even the nachos can be used as evidence. Congratulations, Miss Swan. You are our Here's Your Sign Dummy of the Day Award winner.
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Hometown Country, KDRO. I'm Trey Stone, here on your Friday afternoon with Emerson Drive and Moments. I tell people all the time I have my moments. They're just few and far between. Up next, we got some Jason Aldean, a little Dirt Road Anthem. And then after that, your daily dose of some good news. Stick around right here on KDRO.

day, Potts Farm was a place to go. 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Light the bonfire and call the girls. King and the Can and the Marlboro Man. Jack and Jim were a few good men. 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And all this small town, he said, she said. 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Watch your mouth. Before I have to knock that loud mouth out. I'm tired of talking, man. Y'all ain't listening. Them old

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0: Hometown Country, KDRO, 1490 AM and 101.3 FM. I'm Trey Stone with you here on your Friday, and it's time for a daily dose of some good news. Now, I had several stories for today, and I picked this one because I'm a big fan of dogs and just pets in general. Lost dog jumps into the perfect car to get help. A lost German Shepherd named Archer was recently found near a very, very busy highway in El Paso, Texas, where people have been trying for days to get the dog to come to them using food and treats and even dog toys, but the dog wasn't having no part of it. Folks were terrified that he might get hit or ran over by one of the many busy cars flying down that stretch of highway. Finally, folks that had been out there trying for days to get the German Shepherd to come to safety, they just gave up. They called the police. When Deputy Como arrived on the scene in his police vehicle, he stepped out to assess the situation, and that's when Archer, the German Shepherd, jumped through the open window on the passenger side of the police car as if it belonged to him and it was time to go catch him some bad guys. Animal control then got involved and helped get Archer, the German Shepherd, back to his owners that had been out for days posting lost dog signs and flyers all over the area in El Paso, Texas. Archer made it home in time for supper, and that's today's good news.
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0: Hometown Country, KDRO, 1490 AM and 101.3 FM. That's going to do it for me today, folks. I'm going to take it to the house. I'm trying to figure out what I'm going to have for dinner tonight, and I'm not real sure yet. I've been thinking about it for the last hour. You'd think I'd have it picked out by now, but no. Nope, can't figure it out. All right, we'll be back here Monday at 3 o'clock for more shenanigans. More Here's Your Sign, Dummies, and more good news of the day. Don't forget, Chiefs play the Dolphins Sunday at noon. It's a normal noon game. We don't have many of those anymore. We haven't since we started winning Super Bowls. We're usually in prime time. But I like the Sunday game sometimes. I hate waiting until Monday and Sunday night or whatever. And I hate playing on Thursdays because then you got the whole weekend of football and you got nothing to watch. All right, we'll see you guys. Have a good weekend.
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3: A productive face-to-face. I'm Lisa Lucera, Fox News. The conflict in Iran was part of the conversation during a state visit from the Chinese leader.
4: President Trump says he and Chinese President Xi Jinping did talk about the war in Iran during the three-day state visits, along with the economy, trade, and AI.
5: America is very happy about this visit, and I'm sure China is very happy also. Great things for both countries, and it's been just very, very productive.
4: China is a top buyer of Iranian oil and has been accused of providing satellite imagery to the IRGC. Presidents Trump and Xi will see each other at least twice more this year at a November summit in China and the G20 in Miami in December.
3: Fox's Jared Halpern at the White House. The Supreme Court has for a third time rejected an attempt to use a new congressional map in Missouri backed by President Trump, halting a federal appeals court ruling that would have revived the map, which favors Republicans for the November election. A rare September nor'easter, hours away from impacting the Atlantic coast, tens of millions of people in its path.
6: Long Island Sound will see wave heights increase to 5 to 8 feet in the next 24 hours. And we're going to see a lot of rain and wind up and down the mid-Atlantic and northeast coast. Most nor'easters come up the coast and go on out. This one is getting trapped by the steering flow. It comes north from towards Long Island and then makes a turn to the left, right into the Jersey Shore, and winds itself down later Sunday. So we've got four successive high tide cycles where tides will be running as much as 3 feet above normally dry ground and massive beach erosion already.
3: Fox Weather meteorologist Mike Seidel in Greenport, New York. There are voluntary evacuations being offered in some parts of the Jersey Shore. Forecasters say peak wind gusts could be around 60 to 65 miles per hour on Cape Cod, Martha's Vineyard, and Nantucket, Massachusetts. 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
9: My name is Whitney Allen, and I'm a widow. My husband, Ryan, died. We never thought we'd ever have to use life insurance, but the unexpected happened. With Ethos, signing up was fast and 100% online. 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
3: The Department of Homeland Security defending its agents after an immigrant dies in a crash.
11: DHS says its agents were trying to stop a Guatemalan national Sunday in Grand Rapids when he fled officers at a high rate of speed. That agents did not engage in a pursuit, saying that they were about a half mile away when they saw smoke and later discovered a crash. Coronado Juarez was found dead at the scene. The incident has drawn protests and demands of a transparent investigation. DHS says Juarez had previously been removed from the U.S. in 2021, then later re-entered without authorization. Michigan State Police are leading the investigation. Jeff Manasso, Fox News.
3: A New Mexico jury has found Facebook liable for deceiving users about privacy protections. It's now up to the judge to determine how much the company would pay. Attorneys representing the state are asking for the maximum $5,000 penalty per violation. The trial centered on accusations that Facebook deceived users about a data breach stemming from a third-party personality quiz that harvested data from about 87 million profiles and sold it to political consulting firm Cambridge Analytica to generate targeted ads. Pope Leo issues a warning about artificial intelligence.
12: Pope Leo warns that a paradise of machines could undermine humanity. He added AI development should center on the needs of human beings.
13: It has become essential for me to address the theme of artificial intelligence in my encyclical letter in order to place the human person at the heart of all reflection.
12: Pope Leo also raised existential concerns about scientific progress, life, and human rights during his opening opening speech to French President Emmanuel Macron and diplomats in Paris. Thousands welcomed him, highlighting interest in his visit. It's also the first state visit by a pope to France in 18 years.
3: Fox's Tom Graham. I'm Lisa LaSera. This is Fox News.
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7: Well, life on the farm is kind of laid back. 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
4: A productive meeting. I'm Lisa Lucera, Fox News. That's what President Trump is saying about the state visit of Chinese President Xi Jinping.
5: America is very happy about this visit, and I'm sure China is very happy also.
4: The president says the two talked about the Iran conflict, artificial intelligence, and the economy, with Xi noting the two will meet two more times before the end of the year. The White House says President Trump is canceling nearly $1 billion in spending approved by Congress using a rare and contested power to cut funding for immigrant services and diversity-focused initiatives. For a third time, the Supreme Court has turned away an attempt to use a new Missouri congressional map backed by President Trump, halting a federal appeals court ruling that would have revived the Republican-friendly map for the November election. And the administration can move forward on a federal voter database intended to root out non-citizen voters.
6: A Supreme Court order lists restrictions on the Department of Homeland Security's SAVE program. The court's three liberal justices dissented. A lower court had put the program on hold, finding it could violate privacy rights and wrongly remove voters from voting rolls. The SAVE program allows states to verify voter eligibility through DHS and other federal records. States' use of the program is voluntary, and it's unclear if the Supreme Court decision will impact the upcoming midterms, since existing law prevents most states from purging voter rolls within 90 days of an election.
4: Fox's Jared Halpert at the White House. Millions of people in the path of a rare September nor'easter.
7: It's not a regular